0: Cubans spread out, and we're ready to get this game kicked off. It's Zippy's Brass Rail Kickoff, week number one of high school football in the state of Wisconsin. Carlins runs up. Here's the kick. We're off and running on Super Hits 106 and the Queen Bee Radio Sports YouTube channel. And Adams fumbles the ball, but able to pick it up and bring it across the 30-yard line, still on his feet. But then finally a gang tackled about the 35-yard line, and Potosi Cassville will set up shot first and 10 at its own 35-yard line.
1: You know, everyone gets real nervous if the returner ends up and he drops the ball right away when he's picked it up or something like that. But at the same token, quite often that's where you get the long returns.

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1: 45 of 80 for 14 touchdowns, 851 yards. 56% completion percentage, and he ducks under center on first and 10, two backs in the backfield, and he is swallowed up right away, breaking through the defensive line is Carter Rundy on the edge, making a statement early, a loss of yardage on the play. It's going to be a loss of six, second and 16 coming up for Potosi Cassville.
2: Well, that was a case where they dialed up a blitz right away, and that way you get somebody coming and you try to shoot through there. They were looking at possibly more of a keeper on the outside edge.
1: Yeah, we know how productive Potosi Cassville was a season ago running the ball, but this is a different offensive line than what they've had. They've graduated a lot of seniors along the line. Two backs in the backfield once again on second and 16 at the 29-yard line. Ball spotted in the middle of the field and a pre-snap penalty. Our first Pigs penalty of the game looks like it's against Potosi Cassville. Back them up five more.
2: See what they're going to call on here, but it's got to be a legal motion of some sort.
1: Yeah.
2: And that's what that's what the signal is.
1: Game tonight sponsored by Iverson Construction of Keeler, Thompson's IGA in Cuba City, and Colacres Golf and Grill in Cuba City, and at ColacresGolfandGrill.com. It was a 5-yard Pink's penalty, makes it second and 21, 11:07 to play, just underway at Potosi High School. Glad you're with us on Super Hits 106 and the Queen Bee Radio Sports YouTube channel. Toss play to the near side on second and 21. Hunter White stumbling and finally tackled by the ankles by Frankie Welp. Sets up third and long at about the 30-yard line. It'll be spotted on the near side hash mark.
2: You know, he was pretty close to breaking that. That was a shoestring tackle that really was able to bring him down.
1: Game also brought to you by Zippy's Brass Rail in Lancaster, Fishing Realty in Lancaster, and by Community First Bank, for you in the communities where you live, work, and play. 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Rolling right is Aaron Edge. Escapes one defender, looking downfield. Stops, reverses field, and he's just going to slide down as two Cuban defenders converge to make the tackle for the Supps.com sack.
2: That looks like a loss of about just a yard.
1: So they get back to the original line of scrimmage.
2: Yeah, they're back at about the 29-yard line now.
1: Potosi Cassville will punt it away. Back deep to return for the Cubans is Wyatt Yost, number 23, standing at his own 33-yard line. Aaron Edge, also the punter. Low snap goes through his legs, and he's just going to fall on it, and Cuba City takes over deep in Potosi Cassville territory. I believe this might be close to first and goal as the ball spotted just near the 10-yard line. Cubans take the ball with 9:36 remaining in the first quarter, and now the Cubans coming up to the line of scrimmage. Hudson Keeler bringing the Cuban offense out. He runs out of the shotgun. One receiver to each side of the formation. Double tight end set. Bradley Rowe, the running back, he gets the ball. Nice jump cut up to the line of scrimmage. And Rowe gets some positive yardage, breaks inside to the 10-yard line. Cuba City in the B2 resource management green zone, brought to you by Bitech in Monroe. It's going to be a gain of about one. Ball spotted right on the 10-yard line.
2: Yeah, not a big gain, but yet at the same token, that's fine. You wanted to get something positive on a quick opener to get everybody up front used to hitting someone.
1: Three receivers stacked to the right side, one out to the left. Hudson Keeler takes a snap, toss play to Bradley Rowe. Rowe looking for some room on the outside, but he slips on the turf. Looks like he slipped right at the line of scrimmage, and maybe that's a spot that hasn't been completely dried off from the rain that we had earlier. And it's going to be third down and about 8 yards to go. They have to get inside the 2-yard line for Sullivan Auctioneers Big Iron Realty first down.
2: Yeah, he was trying to make a cut there, and there just wasn't, couldn't get his feet down underneath him to be able to make that cut.
1: Three receivers out to the left, one of the

0: Right, pistol look again. And Hudson Keeler not expecting the snap. He falls on it. So some snapping miscues by both teams in the game early on. We're at 8:13 and counting left in the first quarter. Fourth down coming up for the Cubans. We'll see what they decide to do. It's a loss of four on the play.
1: Well, they're going to go for it here. I mean, there's not much doubt on that. The only other thing would be to attempt a field goal, and I don't see them doing that.
0: One receiver out to the right, three out to the left. Another pistol look for the Cubans. Hudson Keeler dropping back to pass. Pressure coming. Heaves it over the middle, and no one there. Pass is going to be incomplete. And Potosi Cassville turns Cuba City away. Potosi Cassville takes over at their own 14-yard line.
1: They were looking for Carson Collins out there. There was another Cuban receiver in the general area, but neither one of them were anywhere close to the ball. So it ends up being a small break, really, for Potosi that they were able to keep the Cubans out of the end zone.
0: Both teams go three and out in their first possession, or four and out for Cuba City on this last drive, and now back on offense for Potosi Cassville, first and 10. Ball given to Hunter White. White looking for some room on the outside edge and gets spun out of bounds near the 20-yard line.
1: Excellent pursuit by the Cuba City defense. I mean, you had quite a few guys getting over there, but it's a good thing they did get there because, boy, they had about a, looks like a good 6-7 yard gain.
0: Game brought to you by Claire Bank with great convenient locations in southwest Wisconsin, also by Midwest Motorsports in Keeler and at MidwestMotorsportsOnline.com. 7:33 left in the first quarter, still scoreless. Potosi Cassville with its second possession of the game. Aaron Edge under center. Gives back to Hunter White. Or excuse me, this is Riversar, and Riversar losing his footing, coming to the near sideline. Again, the track a little slippery here early on, Molly.
1: Yeah, but he's got enough to get the first down, so he's got himself back up to the 25-yard line, so that's a gain of a couple.
0: Sullivan Auctioneers, Big Iron Realty, first down for Potosi Cassville, the first converted first down by either team. So we close in on 7:20 to go in quarter number one. Two backs in the backfield. Edge giving to Hunter White. White escapes one defender, but then gets stacked up at about the 33-yard line.
1: Yeah, looks like they're going to spot it all the way up to the 34. So they've got a little more than I was expecting as well.
0: Game also sponsored by Trevor Ellen at Ellen Equipment in Potosi and by WCC Brands Custom Apparel in Keeler and at WCC-Brands.com.
1: That's one of the things, particularly with the wing tee offense. If you've got linemen that are faster than the defense, that's a big advantage running straight ahead.
0: Potosi Castle's been running out of the wing tee all game long so far, and this is another give to Hunter White, and White dropping his shoulder, carrying defenders with him to the first down marker, falls forward and gets the Sullivan Auctioneers Big Iron Realty first down for Potosi Cassville. That is an effort play right out of the gate. Those legs just kept on churning and able to move the sticks for the second time on this drive.
1: You know, that's far enough that I'd call it a 10-yard gain. I was surprised that he was able to keep himself running through all of that, but it shows what the weight room has done for him and his legs.
0: Aaron Edge on first and 10. I believe this is a give inside to River Saar, and Saar has nowhere to go on the outside edge. Saw number 54, Braden Andrews, there initially on the stop. It'll be second and long coming up for PC.
1: Try to run a little belly play over there on the far side. You ended up and you had Hunter White leading and being a blocker for him, but again, there's just not a lot of room there. You got a couple of feet, maybe a yard.
0: Yeah, we'll call it second and nine. Our game brought to you by Hermes' Ace Hardware and Home Center in Bloomington and Hermes' Ace Hardware in Platteville and by West End Salvage of Lancaster. Second and nine. A reverse for Hunter White, and Hunter White is wrapped up as Carson Collins comes in to make the tackle. You know, I remember last year watching this team, Wally, Potosi Cassville. There's a lot of speed between Hunter White and River Saar, and you know, you have to be a pretty speedy back to catch up with them, and Carson Collins showing the wheels there to make the tackle.
1: You have to have really good flow from your linebackers. That's really where you, what you need.
0: It's a gain of four on the play. He brings up third and six with 5 minutes to play in the first quarter. Still scoreless. Potosi Cassville on its second drive. Toss play far side. And here comes Hunter White, and Hunter White is going to be stacked up at the 45-yard line, short of the first down marker by about 2 yards. They have to get to the 47. And now this is an interesting decision coming up for Potosi Cassville on fourth and two.
1: Well, you're getting close to that. You're being that fate. You're still in your own territory, but you're pushing that 50-yard line. And in this area and this early in the game, I'd be tempted to punt the ball.
0: It appears that's what PC will do. Aaron Edge dropping back to punt. Wyatt Yost back deep to return for Cuba City, standing inside his own 20. And a timeout taken by Potosi Cassville.
1: Yeah, they were short a player on the field, and you don't want to take a chance on that. It's better to make use of that at this time.
0: 4:20 remaining in the first quarter. Still scoreless, Potosi Cassville and Cuba City. 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
1: I've got updates. First of all, Platteville, 8-12 in the first quarter, leads Mauston 7-0. Benton Scales, Mount Shulsburg, 7. River Ridge, 7, and that's in the first quarter. And also in the first quarter, Lancaster 7, Belleville nothing.
0: Lancaster Belleville on X1071, Platteville and Mauston on ESPN Radio, AM 1590, WPVL. 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Coming out of the Potosi Cassville timeout, PC set to put it away on fourth and short.
1: This
0: at least was, lining
1: I was
0: up to.
1: Say, this was an adventure last time.
0: Better snap this time, and Aaron Edge able to get this one away. A spiral punt. Yost dropping back, and he drops the ball. Able to pick it up at about the 20-yard line, trying to cut back to the left side. Gets away from one defender, but a great tackle on the far side of the field by number 34. Sam Enfield making the play. It'll be first and 10 for Cuba City, beginning their second possession of the game.
1: That could have been an adventure again, only on the other side, but good job being able to get your hand, get a hold of that handle and advance the football.
0: Football's at the 26-yard line, or 25-yard line, excuse me. Two receivers to the right, one to the left, one back in the backfield with one tight end. Keeler play fakes rolling to his right, finds his tight end over the middle, and it's going to be caught at about the 30-yard line. Catch made by number 9, Frankie Welp. Brings up second and about 4 as the ball spotted at the 31-yard line.
1: That was a nice catch, and it was a good route coming across the middle like that. I've always favored those routes at high school football because it's hard to cover.
0: That was a great play fake, too. The defender bit on that and went after the running back, and that gave Keeler a little bit of time to find Welp over the middle. Two to the left, one to the right. And then give inside to Bradley Rowe. Rowe dropping his shoulder across the line of scrimmage, but nowhere to go. As Isaac Adams in to make the tackle, sets up third down at about 3 to go. Have to get it to the 36-yard line for a Sullivan Auctioneers Big Iron Realty third down.
1: Well, he was able to get a couple out of that, but again, now it becomes a very important play for Cuba City.
0: Being sponsored by Haverland Heating and Cooling of Cuba City and Gary's Pest Control in Dickeyville and GarysPestControl.com. Third down and 3, 33-yard line. Another play action pass rolling out to his left, and it's going to be caught on the far side by number 20, Carter Rundy. And Rundy gets a Sullivan Auctioneers Big Iron Realty first down for the Cubans. He gets knocked out of bounds on the far side of the field at about the 42-yard line.
1: Nice catch. More than anything else, it was a great catch because he had to really concentrate to make certain that he had it.
0: Yeah, we saw the players slipping earlier. Maybe the football a little bit slippery too, but able to haul it in. Another pistol look for the Cubans on first and 10. Three receivers out to the left, one to the right. Keeler dropping back to pass out of the pistol. Pressured and dropped in the backfield for a Supps.com sack. Dayton Schilf, the first one there. Loss of yardage on the play all the way back to the 35-yard line.
1: Yeah, that's an 8-yard sack on that one. But that was very good effort on the part of the Potosi Castle Chieftains to be able to get back there to get to him. But it showed there was pretty good coverage downfield, because they just didn't have an opportunity to throw the ball.
0: 2:16 and counting in the first quarter, still scoreless between Cuba City and Potosi Cassville. Cuba City with its second possession of the game, unable to score, having the ball at the PC 14-yard line on their first drive. Hudson Keeler looking to get rid of it, throws the ball, and are they going to say intentional grounding? Yes, they are.
1: Well, there was nobody anywhere right. Close.
0: See, I thought it might have been a fumble for a second the way the ball came out, but...
1: His arm was going forward, trying to do something with it.
0: Yeah, he was trying to flip it ahead. He was trying to flip it ahead to nobody.
1: Why, waiting for the official to signal, more specifically.
0: That'll be a Pink's penalty.
1: And still waiting. He's just double-checking something on his book.
0: As I say, they haven't marched off any penalty yards. Well, they sort that out. 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
1: It is intentional grounding, which is a loss, and...
0: So it's a loss of down.
1: So it should be fourth down.
0: No, it's third down.
1: Or third down, yeah.
0: Yep, so, yep, third down and 18. Given side to Bradley Rowe, just going up the middle, but runs into a wall of PC defenders. In on the hit initially was number 67, Eli Post. Sets up fourth and long, and the Cubans will punt. 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Hudson Keeler back to punt it away. Hunter White standing in front of the 30-yard line for Potosi Cassville. And the punt is away, and Hunter White makes the catch at the 35-yard line, but he is swallowed up immediately. I mean, that was Carter Rundy, the first one there to make the hit. And it will be first and 10 for Potosi Cassville with 1:08 to play in a very fast-moving first quarter.
1: Excellent job and coverage for Cuba City Cubans. Excellent job. That's one of the things. Some people will remember that at one time you also had a yardage loss on an intentional grounding.
0: Right.
1: And that was the most severe penalty in high school football. I'm glad that rule changed.
0: Yes.
1: It's pretty severe that it's lost a down. So...
0: Game today also sponsored by Everett Jones Reese Wealth Management in Platteville. Oh, by the way, our punts are sponsored by B&B Truck and Trailer Service. As we resume play with 1 minute to play in the first quarter, another inside give to Riversar, and Riversar brings it across the 40 to about the 42-yard line, a gain of about 5, sets up second and 5 for PC.
1: That's what I call that one of the most on wing tee plays that you run in the wing tee, because basically what you're doing is you're running a sprint action over to the near side, and with the running back going out there as well, and you hand off the ball to the fullback.
0: 30 seconds left in the first quarter, second and 4 at the 42-yard line. Another give inside, and Riversar breaks through across the 50, bouncing to the left side, has one blocker downfield. Wyatt Yost, the last one there to make the stop across the 35. To the 32, a massive run by Riversar. First and 10 for Potosi Cassville, a Southern Auctioneers Big Iron Realty first down.
1: That's 29 yards for Riversar, and I'll tell you what, that right there shows exactly why you cannot sleep on him, because he's been kind of, you know, he got 2 yards, 1 yard, then he had 6 yards on that other one, but all of a sudden now it's 29.
0: Goes with the football touching the 30-yard line, 5 seconds winding off the clock, and that'll do it for the first quarter. With our score, Potosi Cassville nothing, Cuba City nothing. We'll be back in Potosi for the second quarter after this on Super Hits 106 and the Queen Bee Radio Sports YouTube channel.
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0: Grant Regional Health Center and People's State Bank coverage of high school football presented by Cuba City, Darlington, and Keeler Family Dental, and Carey Seamless Gutters and Overhead Doors on Dubuque Super Hits 106, and the Queen Bee Radio Sports YouTube channel still scoreless after one quarter. Potosi Cassville on the move at the Cuba City 30-yard line. Tyler Dutanis and Wally Tron with you. With the best seat in the house in the Ayers Furniture broadcast booth, a fun and fast-moving first half, or first quarter, I should say.
1: I was very impressed with that calling on that last play to get that fullback trap in like that, and they got every block.
0: Sarum White in the backfield, a toss to White on the left side, and he's got room up the sideline to the 10, and he's going to be tackled down at about the 5-yard line, first and goal for Potosi Cassville.
1: Trying to get a good look and see where they actually are, and it looks like they're at about the 9.
0: So that is a gain of 21 after a gain of 29 on the previous play. So two big run plays for Potosi Cassville, puts them in goal to go, and another stop in the B2 resource management green zone.
1: Well, again, you've got two backs that not only are they good, solid runners, they've got good speed.
0: Inside give to River Saar, and Saar is stacked up at the line of scrimmage, might have fallen forward for a gain of one, maybe two, depending on the spot.
1: Well, they gave that ball on the fullback trap again, and he got some yardage, not as much as you'd like, but he's down to the 5, just so it's a 4-yard gain.
0: So a 4-yard gain puts the ball at the 5-yard line, second and goal for Potosi Cassville, 11:27 left in the second quarter in a scoreless ball game. Another give to Hunter White. White looking for some blockers, but nowhere to go on the outside edge. As three Cubans converged to make the tackle, the first one there to make the hit was number 5, Nolan Van Scheidel, and it will be third and goal for PC.
1: He's what I would call more solid on the 5-yard line.
0: Yeah.
1: But again, that was good pursuit by the defense, looking back, trying to do something with that sweep play. They ended up and they had it bottled up. He was looking to try to bounce it to the outside, then he thought, maybe I can cut it in. Neither one was there.
0: High formation look this time. And a give to the deep back to Hunter White. And Hunter White with nowhere to go. Again, that was Van Scheidel and Carter Rundy in on the tackle for Cuba City. Makes it fourth and goal.
1: I'm going to say that there was no gain there, but he moved the football past the 5-yard line. That's about it.
0: Play number 6 of the drive. Two explosive run plays got Potosi Cassville in this situation to score, but the Cuban defense has stood up in the last three plays. Now 4th and goal from the 4. Another give. No, a toss play to the near side, and it's going to be in for Northland Buildings touchdown. Aaron Edge connects with Sam Infield. Out of the backfield, a nice play-action pass, rolled to his right, and able to find Sam Infield just inside the pylon on the near side, 6-0 Potosi Cassville.
1: And again, that's a typical play you find out of the wing tee offense. Excellent job, though, by up on the reception, and there was some nice blocking up there as well to help him get that last little bit.
0: Our extra point attempt brought to you by Bel Air Home Restorations. as Aaron Edge kicks it, and he puts it through. It's good. So Potosi Cassville strikes first, 7-0. PC in front of Cuba City with 9:57 to play in quarter number two. We're back after this on Super Hits 106 and the Queen Bee Radio Sports YouTube channel.
5: 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Nicknamed the Crosby, Stills, and Nashville of the digital age, Buffalo Roam blends the earthy feel of the 70s West Coast country rock scene with a modern Americana sound as they pay tribute to the 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
1: On the Shoebox scoreboard, we have another score update. 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
0: That's over on X107.1 in the Queen Bee Radio Sports YouTube channel. 7-0 our score here. Aaron Edge connecting with Sam Infield on a 4-yard touchdown pass, capping off a 6-play drive. And now PC fanning out, setting to get the Zippy's Brass Rail kickoff underway. Back to return is Wyatt Yost and Carter Rundy. And this is a line kick, takes a bounce at the 20 and will be fielded by Rundy at about the 15-yard line. Rundy, up the middle, escapes one defender, still on his feet, to the 45, 50. He's going to go all the way, 20, 10, end zone, touchdown Cuba City. I believe that was an 85-yard kick return for a touchdown, and the Cubans answer right back. 7-6, the new score with 9:43 left in the second quarter.
1: That was an excellent job of running, but it was also a matter of being able to run through a couple of tacklers. That makes it a special job by him.
0: Now lining up for the extra point for Cuba City is Carson Collins. I believe Dawson Graber is his holder, number 7. Here's the snap, hold is down, kick is up, and he missed it wide left, no good. So Potosi Cassville still in front, 7-6, but an electric response by Cuba City to get on the board, 7-6 with 9:43 left. In the second quarter, a kickoff return for a touchdown, sponsored by Northland Buildings. 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Tyler DeCanis and Wally Trout with you with the best seat in the house in the Ears Furniture broadcast booth. This feels like it's going to be a 4-round fight.
1: You know what? And I think my seat is even better because I'm right on the 50. Right. I got another score on the Shoebox scoreboard. Benton Scales Mound, Schultzburg, 14, River Ridge, 7. And that's with 10:20 left in the half.
0: Interesting score. Another Six Rivers versus Swall matchup in week number one. Carson Collins tees the ball up for Cuba City. He'll kick it away for the Zippy's Brass Rail kickoff. Hunter White back deep to return for PC. The kickoff by Collins, end over end kick, fielded at about the 5-yard line. Hunter White brings it out to the 20, in the middle of the field, and gets stumbled up at about the 25-yard line, 1st and 10 for Potosi Cassville. And they say he got all the way up to the 30-yard line. So 1st and 10 at the 30.
1: Pretty good job running the ball, but just didn't have enough people to block for him up the middle to finish it off.
0: Potosi Cassville scored on their last drive. A Aaron Edge to Sam Infield 4-yard touchdown pass. Got PC on the board. And Aaron Edge extra point now separating the two teams. 1st and 10 at the 30. And Aaron Edge on the quarterback keeper looking to bounce it to the left side, but maybe gets a minimal gain of 1, maybe 2. Looks like they're going to move the football to the 32-yard line, 2nd and 8.
1: He ended up with a little more than I was expecting on that. But on the other hand, it was a pretty good job of leaning in and trying to get anything that you could. Well, he needed to get some positive yards. He's still at minus 17 on the game.
0: Clare Bank with three convenient locations in southwest Wisconsin. BC continues out of the wing tee. 9 minutes to play in the second quarter. And a pass over to the near side. Pass is going to be incomplete. Pass intended for number zero, Ben Infield. Looks like a tight end crossing pattern. But the ball just out of his reach. Sets up third and eight with 8:55 to go in quarter number two.
1: It was showing what they were running there was a waggle play back over here to the near side. It just led him by a little bit too much. You really like to see the tight end get in a little more of a flat pattern instead of kind of gaining anything, and might have made a difference.
0: Kermit's Culligan Water Store in Lancaster and Richland Center, and Brian's Auto Body and Paint of Lancaster. Third and eight for Potosi Cassville. Reverse give to Hunter White, and Hunter White gets across the 35 and stumbles forward to the 37, still short of the first down marker by about 3 yards. It'll be fourth down coming up for Potosi Cassville.
1: Well, he's still got about 5 yards on that. But it's fourth down.
0: And deep in your own territory as well. Wyatt Yost all the way back to the 25-yard line expecting the punt. Baron Edge looking to punt it away. It's always interesting when the quarterback is also the punter.
1: Well, you have to be careful.
0: Good snap and a great punt by Baron Edge. Wyatt Yost backing up to his own 20. Fields it, cuts it to the left side, tiptoeing the sideline, and he gets wrapped up. And is that going to be a late hit?
1: No, he was close. And I think that was a case where there was no way could he stop.
0: Right.
1: And they may have given him. Got another score on the Shoebox scoreboard. Southwestern East Dubuque 12, Blackhawk Warren 8. And that's at the end of the first quarter.
0: Earlier, we forgot the Cuba City Family Dental colors of the game, brought to you by Cuba City Family Dental, Keeler Family Dental, and Darlington Family Dental. 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Cuba City in the white jerseys with black helmets, black pants. Potosi Cassville, gold helmets, maroon jersey tops and bottoms. A good aesthetic matchup
1: Yes. Here
0: this evening. First and 10 for Cuba City, working from right to left at the 30-yard line. And a rainbow pass to the near side. Pass is going to be incomplete. The intended receiver, number 6, wasn't expecting the pass. That was Carson Collins. And it'll be 2nd and 10. Potosi Cassville seeming wanting to flag or something. Maybe a defense or a offensive holding penalty.
1: Could have been. It's one of the things on that pass. It was just the receiver, Collins, just was way past where the ball went. So he's just underthrown by quite a bit.
0: Ball spotted at the 35-yard line, 2nd and 10. That's a Keeler gives to Bradley Rowe, and Rowe spinning his way forward across the 35 to about the 37-yard line. Good effort there, but only a minimal gain of about 2, maybe 3. We'll call it the 38.
1: One of the things that was, you could tell a little bit what they were going to do. They brought the one running back up into an H-back position with the idea he was going to come across to try to block and give it to Brady Rowe up front, and it just wasn't enough room there for Bradley Rowe to get through.
0: Third and 8 for Cuba City. Two receivers to each side of the formation. Hudson Keeler out of the shotgun. Bradley Rowe to his right. Driving back to pass is Keeler. Keeler running out of time, trying to throw it over the middle. Passes in and out of the hands of his intended receiver. Carter Rundy over the middle. Passes incomplete. 4th and 8. Punt time for Cuba City.
1: That was the opportunity was there. It just, the pass wasn't delivered right to where he could catch it, unfortunately for Cuba.
0: That was a great pocket presence, though, by Hudson Keeler in the backfield, too, being able to know where the defenders were and find a receiver to give himself a chance. Hudson Keeler back to punt. Hunter White standing at the 25-yard line. And this punt barely gets away. Takes a bounce at the 35-yard line and will roll out at about the 32. And Potosi Cassville takes over at their own 32-yard line.
1: Good decision there by Potosi Cassville. Let the ball hit on the ground. It's had the right kind of spin to go out of bounds, so leave it alone.
0: 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First and 10 for Potosi Cassville, 7 minutes to go in the second quarter. Great ball game, 7-6 the score. And a give to the outside for River Saar, and Saar maybe gets a minimal gain up to the 35-yard line. We'll call it a gain of 2, 2nd and 8.
1: And it was a belly play back off onto the far side where you get Hunter White leading, and then you give it to River Saar behind him. Not a lot of opportunity there for River Saar to be able to get going.
0: It's feeling like one of those body blows games, just trying to run between the guards and the tackles and soften this defense up to get something over the middle, yeah.
1: Well, that's what's going to be interesting to see is as we go on into this game, which defense is going to be suffering most from the blows.
0: Two receivers out to the right, two backs in the backfield, Aaron Edge. Bouncing it to the right side, but runs out of room, and a great tackle on the outside edge by Cuba City. I believe that was number 51, Ethan Joel, on the tackle.
1: Well, he was able to get a couple of yards again, but still, at the same token, you'd like to get a little bit more. But he didn't have a lot of choice. He was looking for an option, a belly option play there, and there just wasn't the option to pitch.
0: Yeah, 2 yards and a cloud of dust football so far in this first half.
1: Except for a couple of plays.
0: Yeah, a couple of explosive plays, but only one score for each team in this first half. 7-6, Potosi Cassville in front. They have a 3rd and 6 and a toss play to the near side for Hunter White, and White finds a seam on the outside edge. Gets a Sullivan Auctioneers Big Iron Realty first down, stepping out of bounds just short of the midfield stripe.
1: So that gives him 12 yards on that run.
0: And we'll call it the 49-yard line. Gain of 12, 1st and 10 on the Sullivan Auctioneers Big Iron Realty first down.
1: And this is one of the things that's kind of the same as last year, where Hunter White is the guy, he gets this yard, gets that yard, then all of a sudden that's a home run to River Saar.
0: Aaron Edge going to give to Hunter White again, and White finds some room over the middle, gets across midfield, and a loose ball. Cuba City says they have the ball, and they do. A Lancaster Dental and Fenimore Smiles turnover, the first of the game, and Cuba City takes over at its own 45-yard line. Cubans take over with 5:24 left in the first half, 7-6 the score. And they put the football back to the 44-yard line. Near side hash mark, working from right to left. Cubans with 3 wide receivers out to the right side, 1 to the left. Hudson Keeler out of the pistol. Low snap, quick toss, far side, going to be caught. And the receiver doesn't get a lot on the outside edge as Frankie Welp, the tight end, made the catch. Maybe gets back to the line of scrimmage, and maybe they'll give him some forward progress to the 45, maybe a gain of 1.
1: Maybe.
0: We'll say a gain of half a yard.
1: Gain of a football.
0: Game tonight is sponsored by Utter Brothers Creamery and Basketball and by TriStar Pallets of Highland and TriStar Mulch of Cobb and Platteville. 4:51 left in the second quarter, 7-6, Potosi Cassville in front. Cuba City on the drive on the far side of the field. And again to Bradley Rowe, and Bradley Rowe gang tackled at the line of scrimmage. 3 PC players in to make the tackle. Infield, the first one there to make the hit. More specifically, Ben Infield, number 0. And they do give forward progress to the 45, sets up 3rd and 9.
1: And that was one case where he had people on him almost immediately. Pretty good defense that time. But the kids are getting used to
0: right.
1: What the other side is doing now.
0: 4:12 and counting in the second quarter, 3rd and 9. And a hard count, and River Saar going to jump off sides. And that'll move the football 5 yards up. Now to midfield, makes it 3rd and 4.
1: It's one of those things, when you do that, you can't hide.
0: Yeah. Game sponsored by Trevor Ellen at Ellen Equipment in Potosi, Epic Construction Online at Epic FrederickExcavationGC.com at Frederick Excavation of the Potosi. Third and four and Cuba City.
1: Well, apparently there's some blood on the arm of Bradley Rowe, so he had to come back out. And that has to be dealt with.
0: So Bradley Rowe leaves the game. Wyatt Yost coming off the sideline.
1: I would not be surprised to watch him actually get the ball. Wyatt Yost is not a bad running back. Well, he wouldn't be their number two tailback if
0: right.
1: he wasn't.
0: Definitely a smaller back than Bradley Rowe. But out of the pistol, three receivers to the right, one to the left, and going to the left side, pass is going to be incomplete. One-on-one coverage. Pass intended for Carson Collins, but great defense on the outside by number four, Reed Weber. Sets up fourth and four.
1: Well, Reed Weber got himself in good position because he was just inside the receiver as the ball was being delivered, and it doesn't leave you a lot of room for a catch.
0: And the chess match continues between these two teams. 3:37 and counting in the fourth quarter. Here comes the B&B trucking punt, and this will bounce its way inside the 15-yard line. And it will be first and 10 for Potosi Cassville, deep in its own territory with 3:28 to go until halftime.
1: Trying to get a good look at where the ball actually is. Looks like it's at about the 13-yard line.
0: Yep, scoreboard says it's the 12. It's always subjective and there aren't really hash marks. But first and 10 for Potosi Cassville. Scored its first touchdown of the game in the second quarter, a 4-yard touchdown pass from Aaron Edge to Sam Infield, and a give inside to River Saar, and River Saar charges ahead across the 20-yard line to about the 21, a gain of about 8, maybe 9 yards. And we'll call it a gain of 9, second and 1 coming up for PC.
1: He's one of those, I call him a sneaky runner. It doesn't look like he's getting many yards, and then all of a sudden, he's over 50.
0: Well, he's one of those north and south runners, too, where he doesn't really bounce it to the outside quite like Hunter White does.
1: Right.
0: Potosi Cassville breaks the huddle on second and one at the 23-yard line. One receiver out to the left. And again to Hunter White, looking for some room on the outside. Pink's penalty flag thrown in the backfield. It's going to be a hold against Potosi Cassville. Back him up.
1: Well, I would expect him to back it up, especially when they did get a first down there. So they will take the penalty.
0: Clock has stopped with 2:44 left in the first half. Potosi Cassville 7, Cuba City 6. And the holding penalty moves the ball back.
1: They're taking it half the distance to the goal. It appears.
0: 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So it's second and 10 back at the 14-yard line. Aaron Edge under center. Gives to Hunter White. White looking for some room on the right side and still no room to go. As the Cubans have sniffed that one out. And it's going to be third and long for PC, closing in on 2 minutes left until the halftime break and a timeout on the field.
1: Yeah, it's Cuba City called the timeout here.
0: So Cuba City with two timeouts remaining. Same with Potosi Cassville with 2:10 to go. 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
1: And on the Shoebox scoreboard, another scoring update at the half. It is Benton Scales Mount Schultzberg 14, River Ridge 14.
0: Good game there in Patch Grove. Third and 10 coming out of the timeout. Aaron Edge with a toss to Hunter White on the outside, and White has the first down. He gets tackled from behind at about the 30-yard line. That is enough for a Sloven Auctioneers Big Iron Realty first down. 2:03 to go. Clock is stopped. And they put the football at the 30-yard line, first and 10.
1: And he's credited with 18 yards on that run. The surprising thing is he's pushing 100 yards already.
0: First and 10 for PC. Going to give inside to River Saar, and Saar dropping his shoulder across the 35 to the 37. Yeah, River Saar is the Thunder. Hunter White is the Lightning.
1: Yes.
0: River Saar, the bruiser back, moves his way across the 35 for a gain of about 6 all the way up to the 37-yard line.
1: Good job faking in there by Aaron Edge, because he had two or three guys going after him.
0: Second and 3 with a minute 20 to go until halftime. Aaron Edge rolls to his left, looking for a man downfield, and the pass is incomplete, overshoots his intended receiver. And it's Drew Richardson. One-on-one coverage, but the throw just off target. Third and 3 coming up at the 37. They have to get it to the 40 for a Sloven Auctioneers Big Iron Realty first down.
1: I like that call right in there, that particular point. Why not go for the home run with the time that's on the clock? You know, if you get it, that gives you a big edge going into halftime.
0: Clock is stopped with a minute 13, third and 3. Potosi Cassville with a 7-6 lead. Aaron Edge toss play to the near side to Hunter White. White has the first down, runs out of bounds at the 45-yard line. Stops the clock with a minute 8, a Sloven Auctioneers Big Iron Realty first down for PC. 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David A. Meister, CPA, thanking the communities and parents of students and student-athletes, and by Humphrey Transport and Recycling in Schultzburg. First and 10, Potosi Cassville at their own 45-yard line. Give inside to River Saar, and Saar breaks away across the 50 to the 40, far side 30, 25, 20 to the 10, and he's tackled from behind. A stop in the Bitech green zone for Potosi Cassville with 59 seconds remaining in the first half. They'll be first and 10 at about the 14-yard line.
1: 40 yards on that gallop. Again, there's that Lightning.
0: River Saar up the gut, able to break through the line and into the second and third levels.
1: That trap play works well for them.
0: Another bounce to the right side for Hunter White on first and 10, and a big hit stick hit by number 0 for Cuba City. That's Landon Leveholtz. Man, oh man, that was a hard hit on the outside edge.
1: Oh, excellent job on defense right there. And Potosi Cassville takes a timeout.
0: Potosi Cassville with one remaining. Potosi, or Cuba City, with two in their back pocket if they need it. It'll be second and 8 at the 12-yard line. Thompson's IGA in Cuba City. 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
1: Another quick score on the Shoebox scoreboard. Plantville 13, Mauston 6 with 5:49 to go in the second.
0: 51 seconds to go here, second and 8. And a pass to the far side going to be caught by Isaac Adams, and Adams is going to be tackled by Wyatt Yost on the far side. And it will be a first down, so first and goal for Potosi Cassville. Clock continuing to run, 37 seconds left. Potosi Cassville does have one timeout. Now Aaron Edge goes under center. Saren White in the backfield. They give inside to River Sard. He bursts through into the end zone for a Northland Buildings touchdown. River Sard up the gut from 3 yards out. Capping off an eight-play drive. And Potosi Cassville extends the lead 13-6 with 20 seconds left until halftime.
1: Again, running that little trap play back in there. He had plenty of room to get in there.
0: Have another extra point attempt brought to you by Bel Air Home Restorations. Aaron Edge will kick. Declan Fishnick is the holder. Snap is down. Kick is up, but it's going to go under the crossbar. It's no good. So the score stays 13-6. Potosi Cassville in front of Cuba City in a action-packed, hard-hitting first half here at Potosi High School. 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
1: A couple of other scores coming in on the Shoebox scoreboard. At halftime, Lancaster is leading Belleville 15-14. And in the 2 minutes to go in the second quarter, Richland Center is leading Viroqua 26-6.
0: Those updates again on the Shoebox scoreboard, presented by the Shoebox of Black Earth, the largest independent shoe store in the Midwest. Zippy's Brass Rail ensuing kickoff is going to be a squibber. It'll be fielded by the Cubans at the 25-yard line. Reversing field is the returner, and he has some room over the middle, but the gap closes at about the 40-yard line. On the return that time for Cuba City, it was number 22, Ben Adams, and it will be first and 10 for Cuba City. Two timeouts in their back pocket with 12 seconds left.
1: Not a lot of time here, and really with the offense that Cuba City is running, there's no reason why they can't put the ball up in the air and make a completion.
0: 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Cubans out of the pistol, two receivers to each side. Give inside to Bradley Rowe. Rowe surges ahead across the 45, spun down at about the 46. And that will do it for the first half. Clock runs out. And after a very fun, hard-hitting first half here in Potosi, Potosi Cassville takes the lead at the half. 13-6, Potosi Cassville leading Cuba City. Coming up, the Tri-State Roofing LLC, The McNutt Electric Halftime Report is coming up next here on Super Hits 106 and the Queen Bee Radio Sports YouTube channel.
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0: We've reached halftime in Potosi with the score. Potosi Cassville 13, Cuba City 6. Tyler Dictanis and Wally Trouton with you on Super Hits 106 and the Queen Bee Radio Sports YouTube channel. 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

0: presented by Cuba City, Darlington and Keeler Family Dental, and Carrie Seamus Gutters and Overhead Doors on Super Hits 106 and the Queen Bee Radio Sports YouTube channel, powered by Laley Center Monroe and H&M Plumbing, Heating, and Electrical. Tyler Dictanis and Wally Trouton with you here at Potosi High School in the best seat in the house in the Ayers Furniture broadcast booth. 13-6 is the halftime score. Potosi Cassville in front of Cuba City. Let's recap the scoring. We were scoreless through the first quarter, but in the second quarter, a six-play drive was capped off by Potosi Cassville. A four-yard touchdown pass from Aaron Edge to Sam Infield put Potosi Cassville on the board, and Aaron Edge extra point made it 7-0. Then immediately off the kickoff, Carter Runny brings the ball back 75 yards for a touchdown. The extra point was missed. 7-6 was the score at that point. Both teams would then punt. And then Potosi Cassville fumbled the ball. Cuba City took over at their own 44-yard line, but couldn't do anything with it. They punted it away. Ball went all the way down to the 12-yard line. But then Potosi Cassville went on a drive that took 3 minutes and 13 seconds to leave just 20 seconds left on the clock. Capped off with a Riversar 3-yard touchdown run up the middle. The extra point was no good. 13-6 is our score at the half. And, Wally, this is... it's been an entertaining first half. You know, it's a one-score game. But when you look at the stats, Potosi Cassville's really been the dominant team, not just, you know, rushing the ball, but also holding Cuba City's offense in check.
1: Very much so. I mean, if you take a look at... and I'll just run through the stats here real quick. On offense... Cuba City has only run, I mean, running plays 9 times. They need to do better on their running the football and gain more yardage, because you've got 11 yards lost by Keeler, and Bradley Rowe only has 13 yards. Well, that's only 2 yards in the first half.
0: Right.
1: That's not good enough. They've got to do better than that. Passing the ball, Keeler's put the ball up 6 times. He's only got 2 completions. He's had a lot of real close ones, but they're not catches. So that only leaves 13 yards. Now, some of that is because of Potosi's defense. And you have to give credit where credit's due, but they've done a very good job there. The thing I think that has put Potosi Cassville ahead is how well they've run the football with their 2 main running backs.
0: Yeah.
1: You have 2 guys already, both of them over 100 yards. You got Riversar, thanks to that 40-yard run. He kicked him up to 98 yards, and then he got the touchdown, which put him over 100. And Hunter Hoyt is out over 100 at 106. I mean, that's a lot of yards already for 2 guys. And most of that is simply because they are outstanding running backs. And it's how many yards have they gotten after they've been hit? And it's quite a bit.
0: Yeah, it's true, and you know what we saw in the first half, really, it's been really, you know, 3-yard, maybe 4-yard gains, and then all of a sudden you have a really explosive play that comes through. That's where a lot of the chunk yardage came from. It's really been a handful of explosive plays that have done that. So Cuba City's defense, for the most part, you know, maybe that number's a little deceptive too, because they have been able to keep the outside runs especially in check. It's just that, you know, Riversar and Hunter White, they've had a couple plays where able to get through that first level. Once they get into the second level, that's a problem.
1: Well, that's it exactly. I mean, you take a look with Hunter White. He only had 6 yards, then he had 7, then he had 4. Then all of a sudden he's at 10. Then it's back down to 4, 3, then 21. You know,
0: yeah.
1: You have to try to keep tabs on these guys, and that's hard. Riversar, same type of thing. 2 yards, 1 yard, 6 yards, 27 yards. And, of course, he had that... the big 40-yarder then a little bit later. This is really the problem. It isn't that Cuba City's playing bad defense, because they are. It's not consistent.
0: Right.
1: And what this is going to do, I think, is this game is going to help Cuba City immensely as they move on this year. Once the coaches get a look at the film, evaluate where did we go wrong, what was the

0: problems. It's going to change the Cuban City team immensely.
1: Yeah, no doubt about it. 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
0: I'm going to take a look really at Cuba City first in particular. First of all, they're in a spread offense. And they have some kids that are good receivers. And they just haven't been able to get the ball into their hands. And I think part of that is the fact you've thrown on third down more than you've thrown on any other down. You need to throw early in the count. I think if you come back out and you throw a first down right away and you go with a crossing pattern, and again, because they're probably not going to blitz on that first down. They haven't been. So you get that. Now you have a little more time. The other thing is the sacks that Hudson Keeler has had to deal with. You know, he's had two. So it's only 11 yards, but he was pressured on others. So it's a matter of doing it on earlier downs gives you a better chance to make some completions, which should help open up the running game,
1: right,
0: which will help them immensely there. For Potosi-Cassville, it's a matter of continuing to play as they have. I think their defense could pick it up a little bit more, even though they've done really well. Some of that, you know, with some changes that will be made by Cuba City, you really need to try to pick that up a little bit more and make certain that you don't let those guys get out and get pressure always on the quarterback. He's too good a quarterback to let him alone back there.
1: We kind of talked about it throughout the first half. It feels like a body blows kind of game, just kind of running up the middle, kind of softening the defense up. Maybe something explosive right out of the gate in the second half for Potosi-Cassville, you think?
0: I wouldn't be surprised. We've only seen there's a couple of plays that are in the playbook that I know they practice,
1: yep,
0: that we haven't seen, and maybe he'll save them for later,
1: yep,
0: in the year, because you are up right now and you think you're playing well, but I don't know. Sometimes it's nice to throw that out and all of a sudden somebody says, they ran what? And that forces somebody else to have to practice something they may or may not ever see. So there's some good things by coming out with those things. I got a couple of them I'm thinking of in particular right now. I don't dare say them.
1: But it's one of those things for Potosi-Cassville, though. You have a number of senior, you know, upperclassmen skill players that have seen experience on this team over the last couple seasons. Maybe the playbook's a little bit more expanded for them at this stage.
0: Well, there is some expansion on the playbook for some of these players. But you know, when you look at it as far as throwing the ball, he has not targeted anyone more than once.
1: Right.
0: And that also makes a little difference.
1: Yeah.
0: It shows the confidence that there is by the coaches and Aaron Edge on the receivers. So there is confidence that they can all catch. And we haven't thrown any yet to Hunter Wade. And they also,
1: right,
0: haven't thrown any to River Saar, and they both can catch.
1: Yes, they can.
0: So,
1: yeah, we'll see what the second half brings us. Our halftime score, 13-6. Potosi-Cassville in front of Cuba City. That was our halftime fix, sponsored by Top Gun Sporting Goods in Dickeyville. 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
1: 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Wally Schubach, scoreboard updates, please.
0: We do have updates. And first of all, River Ridge has taken the lead from Benton Scales Mount Schulzburg, 14-20, 20-14, I should say, at halftime. And this is update that Aquinas was up over Prairie du Chien 12-7, and that was at halftime. Fenimore is leading Iowa Grant in the milk can game, only 14-6 at halftime.
1: That one I thought was going to be a sneaky good game coming into this one.
0: Well, it is a one, obviously. And Mauston and Platteville, it's now 13-12, Platteville, and that's 1:35 in the second quarter.
1: All right, some interesting scores on the Shoebox scoreboard one half in week number one of the high school football season. We have more high school football coming up tomorrow. This is a big-time matchup, Wally. Darlington taking on Fond du Lac St. Mary Springs. Steve Prestigard and John Satterley will have the call of that tomorrow on 97.7 Country WGR, the Queen Bee Radio Sports YouTube channel. You've seen a couple of those matchups, and boy, oh boy, is that a way to open up the season for the Darlington Redbirds as defending state champs.
0: Well, I've seen the Darlington Fond du Lac Springs play each other a couple of times. And there's no other way to describe it than it's a Donnybrook.
1: Mm-hmm.
0: That's the best way to describe it. It generally ends up being whoever is the better team will pull it out.
1: Mm-hmm.
0: Generally speaking, that's what it's been. But I don't know who the better team really is going to be. And you really never know that until you get to the end of the season.
1: Yep, having that matchup in the early part of the season, probably a little better for both teams to kind of see where they're at to open up the campaign and set them up for success down the home stretch of the season.
0: You know, that is it. It's I think it's one of those things that's just fun to have a game like that early in the season. In a sense, this could be
1: exactly,
0: one of those
1: yeah.
0: games, and we really love these kind of games. I'm just going back through on the computer and starting to look and see other games around the state, and any ones that just jump up as interesting that are somewhat generally out of our area, and any that I think are surprisingly, but I'm not, they're not giving me anything yet, so it was worth a look.
1: Yep, saw a player football last night, got to see Belmont defeat Kickapoo LaFarge 48-0 last night on 97.7 Country. Fun one between Highland and Wisconsin Heights, 22-20 the final in that one, and then North Crawford defeated DeSoto 38-6. That score to me was kind of an eye-popper.
0: That is an eye-popper to me because I realize North Crawford's a pretty good football team. I was expecting a little better team out of DeSoto than just being able to put 6 points on the board. But again, you just never know. It's high school kids.
1: It's just one game.
0: Just one game.
1: We've seen some crazy stuff in high school football over the last couple seasons.
0: I've always seen crazy stuff in high school football. There is one other score that it's an interesting score because we know the one team. We've seen it, and that's Gilman, who I believe are ranked number one.
1: Yep.
0: And they defeated Phillips 57-0.
1: Wow.
0: Oh, so is Gilman good again? Oh, yeah.
1: Yeah, I'd say so.
0: Yeah, not much doubt.
1: All right, that wraps up the McNett Electric Halftime Report. We'll get you the start of the second half. The Cubans will begin with the ball to begin the third quarter. We'll bring you that after this on Super Hits 106 and the Queen Bee Radio Sports YouTube channel.
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0: City, Darlington, and Keeler Family Dental, and Kerry Stainless Cutters and Overhead Doors on Dubuque Super Hits 106, KIYX, Sageville, Dubuque, and the Queen Bee Radio Sports YouTube channel powered by Lele Center Monroe and H&M Plumbing, Heating, and Electrical. 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
1: You know, I'm just kind of looking at the warm-ups out here with Riversar and White and Edge out here playing catch back and forth. But it's interesting to me seeing who's the catchers out here.
0: Because
1: They haven't, only one that has had the ball thrown at him so far is neither. So is that something that could be happening in the second half?
0: Got to find ways to get your big playmakers out in the open field, and maybe the passing game is the answer for that for Potosi Cassville. The halftime score 13-6 as we're about a minute or so away from the start of the third quarter. 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And isn't it so good to have football back, Wally?
1: I know. I've been
0: craving for this day for months.
1: And you know, one of the things, something about being here in Potosi, I get to listen to Matt Winkler's music. Because I always like what he chooses.
0: Yeah, it's heavy on the rock side. Love that.
1: Yeah. Well, there's nothing wrong with some good rock and roll. But then on the other hand, I've had kids in my family that have played a lot of rock and roll, so I better choose to like it.
0: Yeah, both Potosi Cassville and Cuba City are probably the premier places in Southwest Wisconsin to call a high school game. I mean, Cuba City's press box has always been really good. It has a great view for us, and you know, both concession stands also in the upper tier in Southwest Wisconsin.
1: I'm sorry, but I'm getting excited when you start talking. Because over the years, and I'm going back, you know, about a whole bunch of different people I've worked with, you know, at ball games, almost everyone agrees when I say, of all the concession stands we visited in this corner of Wisconsin, Cuba City is still number one. Of course, there was the time that we actually had chili cheese fries from them.
0: That is true, too.
1: Nobody else has that.
0: But yeah, the pork chop sandwiches are always good. Oh, man.
1: Richland Center's done those in the past. I don't know if they do anymore.
0: But yeah, maybe some more concession stand power rankings as the season goes along. Maybe we need to do some taste tests on social media or something.
1: Well, that could actually be a show that we do on Queen Bee Radio sometime.
0: Yeah, it could be.
1: And while we'd say that would be groundbreaking, no, it's been done.
0: Yeah.
1: It's a long time ago, but it was done.
0: Cuba City set to receive the second half kickoff. They will work from right to left as we see it from the best seat of the house in the Ayers Furniture broadcast booth. Aaron Edge set to tee up the Zippy's Brass Rail kickoff. Say that five times fast. Or don't. AC/DC being turned down, and Potosi Cassville fans out for the second half kickoff. Wyatt Yost and Carter Rundy back deep for the Cubans as the sun is officially down. Friday night lights for the second half. Here's the kickoff of the third quarter. And a squibber fielded on the far side of the field by Carter Collins at the 35-yard line. And Collins with some room on the left side and gets stopped by infield at about the 44-yard line. Didn't go down, did Collins, but a stonewall of PC defenders prevent him from going any further, and it's first and 10 for Cuba City at their own 44-yard line. Solid field position for the Cubans.
1: You know, sometimes people want to know, why is it so important to have a kicker that's really got a great leg? Right now, Potosi wishes they had somebody that could kick it into the end zone.
0: Yet the only score for Cuba City came on a kickoff return for a touchdown.
1: On a squib kick.
0: Yeah, two receivers out to the left, one to the right. Runny going in motion, and a quick pass to the far side to Runny, and Runny is hit immediately by infield on the far side of the field. Ben Infield having himself a game for Potosi Cassville on the defensive side. Second and long after a loss of one.
1: That was great coverage. There's no other way to describe it. Great coverage. I like the call that Cuba City made to try to make that kind of a play, but it was well done by Potosi Cassville.
0: Ben Infield, an early candidate for our West End Salvage scrapper of the game. Second and 11 for Cuba City. Two receivers out to each side. Pistol look again for Hudson Keeler. Keeler going to give off to number 9. That is Frankie Welp, and Welp nowhere to go, trying to bounce it out to the outside edge, and whether it's to the left side or to the right side, Potosi Cassville sniffing it out, and it's another loss of one, sets up 3rd and 12.
1: That was just good pursuit by the Potosi Cassville defense. They just came off the ball so hard.
0: Third and 12 for Cuba City. Three receivers out to the right, one to the left. Hudson Keeler out of the shotgun. Bradley Rowe to his right. Keeler takes a snap, dropping back. Pressure coming. Heaves it over the middle, and the pass is swatted down. Incomplete. Reed Weber at the last second, swapping it out of the hands of the intended receiver, number 20. Carter Runny, the ball thrown just a bit behind. Runny had a step on Reed Weber, but Weber with the awareness to swat the ball down, fourth down for Cuba City.
1: That was one of those, I don't know if he touched the ball or not, but even if he didn't, he created enough havoc on trying to catch the ball.
0: Hudson Keeler lining up to punt it away. It's a B&B trucking punt, and it's going to be Hunter White standing at the 10-yard line, but a timeout taken by Potosi Castle, and I think they had some issues getting the right personnel on the field again. First timeout for PC of the second half. They've got two remaining with 10:22 to go in the third quarter, 13-6. 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
1: This is when I'm going to interrupt. At half, Boscobel 27, Hillsboro 13. Could the streak be breaking?
0: That, I would love to see what Boscobel's going to be like if the Bulldogs go 1-0 on the season.
1: The question would be, when have they ever been 1-0?
0: That's a very good question.
1: Not as long as I've been around the area.
0: We'll try the punt again, as this one didn't have a lot of rotation on it. It takes a bounce at the 30-yard line, and the Cubans will down it at the 26. First and 10 for Potosi Cassville with 10:13 to go in the third quarter and a 13-6 lead.
1: Ooh, they're marking the ball right at the 30.
0: It's at the 30-yard line. That's the tricky part about where we're broadcasting from. We don't see the actual yard numbers on the field, so it's kind of hard to see exactly where the ball's at, but 25, 30 yard line, somewhere in there.
1: I'm not going to suggest that to Mark that he paint the numbers out there. Somebody else could do that.
0: First play of the second half for the PC offense, and trying to bounce it to the outside is White, but he is tackled in the backfield by number 54, Braden Andrews, And that will set up second and long, maybe a loss of one. It's going to be second and 11 at the 29.
1: Buck Sweet back over here to the right. And he had a blocker out in front, but there were too many white jerseys.
0: And we mentioned during halftime, the Cuba City defense, for the most part, have really held the running game in check, but there's been a few explosive plays by PC that led to the two touchdowns. And this one to give up the middle to River Saar, and Saar gets back to the original line of scrimmage to the 30. Not much room after that. The Cuba City defense clamping down, setting up third and long for PC.
1: Yeah, it's one of the things. It's you earn it against Cuba City. I mean, they're not bad up front at all. They really are not. It's just you're dealing with guys that can all of a sudden they get that extra little step and they're gone.
0: Nine minutes to play in the third quarter, 13-6. Potosi-Cassville in front, but they have a third and 10 at their own 30-yard line. Ball spotted on the near side hash mark. Two receivers out to the left. Saar and White in the backfield. Play action pass. And pressure coming, and a Supps.com sack for the Cuba City Cubans coming off the edge. Was number 20, Carter Rundy. Came in from that defensive end spot and got to the blind side of Aaron Edge. Fourth down and long, PC will punt it away. What a hit there by Rundy.
1: That was an excellent job getting in there.
0: Loss of seven on the sack. Wyatt Yost standing at his own 40-yard line awaiting the punt from Aaron Edge. And a Pink's penalty flag. Someone got an early start, and it's against Potosi-Cassville. Back him up. Starting to feel like one of those games, Wally, where Cuba City hangs around, and they can get something going offensively. This changes the complexion of the game quite a bit.
1: Well, that's one of the things that's always the secret. If you're an underdog in a game, you want to stay in the game because then there's always a shot.
0: White Yost moves up to the Cuba City 45-yard line, expecting the punt from Edge, standing in front of his own goal line. Here's the snap, and the punt gets away. It's a spiral punt angling towards the near sideline. Takes a bounce at the 45-yard line and will go out of bounds, and the near side official will say it's down at the 40-yard line.
1: Pretty good punt. But Cuba City's in really has a good opportunity here to get a return. No return there. Well, not to get a return, but to now make an effort on getting the ball down the field.
0: Game tonight sponsored by Haverland Heating and Cooling of Cuba City, Dining Star in Auto in Dickeyville, Gary's Pest Control in Dickeyville, and at GarysPestControl.com. 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First and 10 for the Cubans at their own 40-yard line. Two receivers each side. Hudson Keeler dropping back to pass. Looking for a receiver on the outside. That's Frankie Welp. He makes the catch at the PC 40-yard line. It's knocked out of bounds at about the 38. They will put the football back to the 40. But a great pass on first down. Cuba City, gets a Sullivan Auctioneers Big Iron Realty first down in PC territory.
1: And that ends up being a 20-yard pass play.
0: From 140 to the other 40. Now on the far side hash mark, two receivers again to each side of the formation. Hudson Keeler out of the shotgun. Going to give off to Bradley Rowe. Rowe charging up the middle to the 30, to the 20, and he is tackled down. And now all of a sudden the Cuba City offense finding some life. Believe they'll spot the football. They're going to spot it just outside the 20-yard line.
1: Looks like he got about 19 on that run.
0: 7:15 remaining in the third quarter. They spot the football at the 22-yard line. Two receivers each side of the formation. Hudson Keeler gets inside to Rowe again. Rowe with a nice cut up the middle. Inside the 5 to the 10. Rumbling, stumbling towards the goal line. He's going to be short of the end zone, but it will be first and goal for Cuba City. Oh, okay. Yeah,
1: looks like they're marking it at about the 4-yard line.
0: And here come the Cubans. First and goal at the 5, far side hash mark. Carson Collins winding out wide to the left. Keeler out of the pistol. We'll give it to Rowe a third time, and Rowe finds his way in for a Northland Buildings touchdown. Just what the doctor ordered for Cuba City, a four-play drive going 60 yards, and a lot of the work done on the ground by Bradley Rowe. 13-12, the new score, an extra point could tie it. The extra point attempt brought to you by Bel Air Home Restorations. Snap is down, kick is up. It's through the uprights, it's good, and we are tied. Carson Collins splits the uprights. Cuba City 13, Potosi Cassville 13, 6:32 to go in the third quarter. Buckle in for a fun second half here from Potosi. We're back after this on Super Hits 106 and the Queen Bee Radio Sports YouTube channel.
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0: Carson Collins kicks away the Zippy's Brass Rail kickoff. We're tied at 13 with 6.5 minutes to go in the third quarter. And Hunter White returns the kickoff out to the 30-yard line, first and 10 for Potosi Cassville. And kind of alluded to it, Wally, before that touchdown. If Cuba City hangs in it and finds some offense, boy, did they find the offense with Bradley Rowe on the ground. And now we have a tie ball game.
1: Basically three plays. But really what set it up was the pass play on first down. Because you're challenging that one right away.
0: Forward progress given to the 32-yard line for Potosi Cassville, first and 10. And again inside to River Saar, and Saar trying to look for some room on the outside, but the Cuba City defense there to make the stop. Number 54, the first one there for the Cubans, as that is Britton Andrews. We've called his name quite a bit so far tonight for Cuba City. And they will put the football at the 35-yard line, called a gain of 3, 2nd and 7.
1: Well, that doesn't surprise me what they came with right there, but I look forward to seeing some more of that kind of a thing.
0: Second and 8 at the 35-yard line. Toss play near side. Hunter White looking for some room, but he runs into two Cuba City defenders as both number 0, Landon Leffelholtz, and Braden Andrews converge to make the tackle for the Cubans. Sets up 3rd and 8. We've seen Potosi Cassville predominantly try to run to the right side, but Cuba City has been able to sniff it out.
1: Well, this was a case where one of the Potosi Cassville linemen ran right by two guys that made the tackle. Didn't even touch either one of them.
0: Just over 5 minutes left in the third quarter. Tie ball game at 13. 3rd and 4 at the 39-yard line. Give inside to River Saar. And Saar bursts way up the middle. And he is twisted down, but not before he gets his Sullivan Auctioneers Big Iron Realty first down. Needed to get to the 43. Gets to the 45. 1st and 10 for Potosi Cassville.
1: You know, they end up and he runs a belly play and he only gets a little bit. The play looks close enough like it's going to be the same thing, but it's the trap play. And as a result, you get a little extra yardage.
0: Now under 5 minutes to play in the third quarter. First and 10 for Potosi Cassville. 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First and 10, Potosi Cassville at the 46. Toss play far side to Hunter White, and Hunter White has stood up in the backfield as Carson Collins, there to make the tackle. And we have an injured
1: cramp
0: player. It looks like a cramp for Ben Enfield, number zero.
1: Yeah, there's no doubt. Immediately he was there reaching for the calf and trying to stretch it out. And you know what? They hurt.
0: They do. He is really grimacing at the midfield stripe. While they tend to infield, we'll tell you that our game is sponsored by Sloan Implement, John Deere Dealerships in Bloomington, Cuba City, Montfort, and at Sloans.com. 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
1: And they'll get him over on the side here and, again, try to get that stretched out as much as they can. On the Shoebuck scoreboard, we have another score. This is at the end of three, Lancaster 22, Belleville 14, and it was fourth and one, Belleville at the Lancaster 15. So who knows what was happening with that? I guess the guys that are at the game.
0: Must be. John Satterley and Scott Tolsman with that one on X107.1 on the Queen Bee Radio Sports YouTube channel. 4:13 and counting as the clock starts to wind on 2nd and 12. As infield being tended to on the near sideline. Aaron Edge rolling to his right. He's being flushed out of the pocket, looking for someone to go to. Trying to toss it off to the receiver on the near side. And got it away just in time. And now it looks like we have a cramp for Cuba City. Well, it's what we get in week one.
1: It
0: happens quite a bit.
1: Yes, it does. I'll tell you, you know, no matter what you do, you can say, do this, do this, do this, do this. Sometimes the kids do it, and sometimes they don't, and sometimes it doesn't make any difference.
0: Braden Soppy, the injured Cuban, going to hobble back to the Cuba City sideline. And now it's 3rd and 12 for Potosi Cassville, under 4 minutes to go in the third. And now Potosi Cassville having to take another timeout as they have a hard time getting the right personnel on the field again. That's the third time they've had to do that tonight.
1: And this is a case of somebody coming out when they didn't have anyone subbing in for them.
0: So that leaves Potosi Cassville with one timeout for the rest of the second half. 3:59 to play. Tie ball game at 13.
1: Again on the Shoebuck scoreboard. Another update, River Ridge is starting to come alive. They are now up on Benton Scales Mount Schulzberg, 32-21, with 3 minutes to go in the third.
0: All right, our game tonight is sponsored by First Response Excavation and Grading in Bloomington, Princess Burner Service in Darlington, Clear Reflections Window Cleaning Service of Platteville, by Iverson Construction of Keeler, Haverland Heating and Cooling of Cuba City, I Don't Care Pub and Grub in North Andover, Gary's Pest Control in Dickeyville and at Gary'sPestControl.com. 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And Josh Busher and Brad Adrian at Bouse Electric, Lancaster, and Fenimore. Potosi Cassville coming out of the timeout, 3rd and 12 at their own 44-yard line. Aaron Edge rolling right, looking for someone to pass to. Going to heave it down the near sideline. Pass is going to be incomplete. Great coverage downfield by Cuba City.
1: Well, that was intended for Hunter White, and they did a nice job of repositioning him, the defensive secondary did, so that he couldn't come inside to where the ball was.
0: So it's 4th and 12 for Potosi Cassville. They'll punt it away in Cuba City with an opportunity to take the lead for the first time in the game. On this possession, Wyatt Yost standing in front of his own 10-yard line. And Aaron Edge lining up to punt it away. On this B&B truck and trailer service punt. Low snap. And the punt gets away. It's a spiral punt. Yost coming up to make the catch. And he will catch it at the 20-yard line. A penalty flag comes in as there was an illegal block in the back against Cuba City.
1: Yep. Not much doubt. Pretty obvious.
0: Yeah, the referee's on the Potosi Cassville side in the bleachers signaling for a hold. And now the Cubans take over in a tie ball game, 13-13, with 3:44 to go in the third quarter. This has been a fun game and, again, a great way to begin week number one of the high school football season. And we'll see where they put the football back to after the penalty.
1: Well, it's 10 yards. I didn't see exactly what his signal was.
0: Yeah, it's just 10 yards from where. That's the question. But Cuba City with the football.
1: Looks like they're at about the 18-yard line.
0: And they give to Bradley Rowe, and Rowe up the middle and still rumbling across the 30-yard line. That's enough for a Sullivan Auctioneers Big Iron Realty first down. The possession began at the 19-yard line, and the Cubans, again, finding some room between the tackles running the football.
1: Well, that was a good job running. Nice spin move on the inside.
0: Ball all the way out to the 32-yard line, first and 10 on the Sullivan Auctioneers Big Iron Realty. First down for Cuba City. Two receivers out to the left, one to the right. Keeler going to get to Bradley Rowe again. Rowe bounces off one defender, finds a room out the middle, and twists his way forward to the 38-yard line, we'll call it. Gain of about 6 on the play. Sets up second and about 3, maybe 4. Scoreboard says 2nd and 3. So a gain of 7 on the play.
1: You know, you have a chance to make the play. You've got to make the play at defense. And I'll tell you, he's the kind of back that'll hurt you if you don't. And he's taking a break right now for a play.
0: One receiver to each side. Wyatt Yost in the backfield. And Yost will get the carry this time. Trying to bounce it to the left side, nowhere to go, and he is gang tackled on the far side of the field. Hunter White and River Saar tag teaming on the tackle. Sets up third down, loss of about 2 on the play. Brings the football back to the 36-yard line. Loss of 2, 3rd and 4. Wyatt Yost still in the backfield. Three receivers out wide to the right. One to the left. Yost switching from the right to the left side of Hudson Keeler. And a rainbow pass fade down to the near side. Pass is caught! And running down the sideline to the end zone. Touchdown, Cuba City! Carter Rundy on the catch and run. And the Cubans are on the board and take the lead. 19-13 with 1:34 to go in the third quarter.
1: And that's 63 yards on that play.
0: Hudson Keeler connects with Carter Rundy. And what a reversal in momentum in this game. Cuba City with its first lead of the game. Collins lining up for the extra point. Snap is down. Kick is blocked. So the score remains 19-13 with a minute 34 to go in the third quarter. Again, the Northland Buildings touchdown. 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The extra point attempt was blocked. But Cuba City in front, 19-13 with a minute 34 to go in quarter number three. 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Ensuing kickoff will be fielded on the far side of the field at about the 25-yard line. And now Hunter White with some room and finally tackled just shy of the 40-yard line. First and 10 for Potosi-Cassville as they try to find some offense after giving up the lead to Cuba City here in the third quarter.
1: It's like you're going to say the return is back out to the 38-yard line. That was close to going out of bounds, but he was able to get his hand on it. Almost broke it.
0: Minute 28 left in the third quarter. Cuba City 19, Potosi-Cassville 13. Aaron Edge brings the offense to the line of scrimmage. High formation look. And a give to the deep back. As that's Hunter White on the carry that time, gets it out to the 40-yard line. Gain of 1, maybe 2 yards on the play. They'll spot the football back at the 39, so a gain of 1.
1: It's one of the things that really up front, Cuba City seems to be getting the advantage at the moment. Part of it is the fact that their linebackers have been very active for Cuba City, where they... You're getting a stalemate, really, from the line, but the linebackers are making the plays, which is what you want.
0: 100 minutes to play in the third quarter. Aaron Edge dropping back to pass, throwing it over the middle, finds Hunter White at the 40-yard line to the 35 and then tackled at the 30-yard line. A big play for Potosi-Cassville, first and 10. On the Sullivan Auctioneers, Big Iron Realty, first down, just what the doctor ordered for PC.
1: 32 yards on that pass and catch.
0: Clock stop momentarily with 40 seconds in the third quarter. And more confusion for Potosi-Cassville trying to get the right player out in the huddle. BC comes to the line of scrimmage, now under 30 seconds left in the third. Cuba City up by 6. Aaron Edge rolling to his left, trying to bounce it outside, but the Cubans are there to make the tackle. And Carter Rundy there, the first to make the hit. Loss of yardage on the play. Loss of about 2, maybe 3. We'll say a loss of 3. And that will be the final play of the third quarter. Cuba City scores 13 unanswered in the third quarter to take a 19-13 lead. On Potosi-Cassville, don't go anywhere. The fourth quarter coming up next on Super Hits 106 and the Queen Bee Radio Sports YouTube channel.
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0: I got a couple of them. First of all, at the end of the third, Black Hawk Warren has come screaming back. They're ahead now 32-12 over southwestern East Dubuque. And Platteville is now leading Mauston 27-12 with 5:20 to go in the third quarter.
1: We'll start the fourth quarter here. Potosi-Cassville trailing 19-13 to Cuba City. But PC is on the move. They're all the way to the Cuba City 33-yard line, 2nd and 13. Two receivers out to the right. Sarr in the backfield. And Sarr will get the carry out the middle. Loose ball, I believe, but yep. Potosi-Cassville able to jump on it.
0: Yeah, fortunately, Aaron Edge was there and jumped on the ball.
1: Also in the backfield that time was number 34, Sam Infield.
0: That was River Sarr with the ball, and at least he was able to get a couple yards before the ball came kicked loose.
1: So it's going to be 3rd and 10. At the 30-yard line, two receivers out to the right. Aaron Edge dropping back to pass, rolling right, looking for someone to pass to, and the defender breaks through, and that's a Subs.com sack for Cuba City. Rain Gallagher breaking through for the Subs.com sack. Looks like he was double-teamed as he was trying to get through, but able to split the defenders, get Hudson Keeler in the backfield, fourth down for PC. Loss of 10 on the play all the way back to the 40-yard line. Sam Infield coming off the field. Wyatt Yost anticipating a punt for Cuba City.
0: This is one of those cases where, with where you are in the field, it makes sense to go ahead for it.
1: And now Cuba City needing to call timeout, I think. No, a delay of game called against Potosi-Cassville. PC took too much time getting to the line of scrimmage, and Cuba City is going to decline the penalty. And now PC coming up to the line of scrimmage on 4th and 25. Edge dropping back to pass, a jailbreak rush, and a heave over the middle to River Sarr. Sarr looking for some room, but runs out of room quickly. Turnover on downs as Carson Collins makes the tackle, turns PC away, and Cuba City takes possession with a 6-point lead and over 10 minutes to go in the fourth.
0: I don't have a problem with what they were trying to do. But there just was not enough help as far as blocking.
1: Football out at the 36-yard line, 1st and 10 for the Cubans, leading 19-13, 10:06 to go in the fourth quarter.
0: Right now for Potosi-Cassville, it's all about defense. As far as Cuba City is concerned, we need to move the ball down. I'd like to get in the end zone if I can. Trying to get the chain straightened out over there.
1: 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And now Cuba City needing to call a timeout, and can't tell if that's Coach Guy Kopp or Coach Graber, but you could hear Cuba City yelling from the opposite side of the field. So that leaves Cuba City with two timeouts remaining. 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
0: And another scoring update. This time we're coming back from Patch Grove. River Ridge is now leading Benton Scales Mound Schulzburg 38-21 with 11 minutes to go.
1: So the Timberwolves gaining some momentum against the Knights. First and 10 for Cuba City. And an end around to Carson Collins with some room on the outside. To the 40, to the 50, and tackle down at the 50-yard line. A great play design and a great run by Carter Rundy of Cuba City. First and 10, a Sullivan Auctioneers Big Iron Realty first down, gain of about 15 yards on the play.
0: That was a sneaky play. I like that. Where you end up and making everything look like you're going to go to the right, and then you get a delay back to the opposite side.
1: Yeah, it looks like a delay draw, but that ended up kind of being a jet sweep almost. Two receivers out to the right, one to the left. Hudson Keeler out of the shotgun. Bradley Rowe will get the carry. Looking for some room off the left side of the center, and he will surge his way into Potosi-Cassville territory to the 45-yard line, gain of about 5 yards on the play.
0: No, he's starting to push towards that 100-yard marker. He's over almost at 80.
1: Remember in the first half, he had them down for a net of 2 yards.
0: Yeah.
1: For Cuba City as a team. But the offense finding life for the Cubans. 9 minutes to go. Cubans up by 6. Keeler gives inside to Bradley Rowe, and Rowe up the middle. Gets a gain of about 4 on the play, out to, call it the 36-yard line. Or excuse me, the 42. They have to get to the 40 for Sullivan Auctioneers Big Iron Realty first down, 3rd and 2 coming up.
0: We're at a point now where you're starting to talk about big plays for Potosi-Cassville. They need a big defensive play here real quick.
1: 3rd and 1, and a give inside to Rowe, and Rowe is going to be tackled in the backfield. As that was Sam Infield there, the first to make the hit. Loss of yardage on the play, 4th down for the Cubans.
0: And this is one of those points where, do you want to punt it or do you want to go for it? I would be tempted to punt it in this case with the time left to go in the game with the lead, because it gives them a long way to go, and you've been playing well on defense, but they're going for it.
1: Cubans lining up to go for it on 4th and 4. 6-point lead, one receiver to each side of the formation. Hudson Keeler going to give inside to Bradley Rowe, and Rowe hit by one defender, and then a gang tackle in the backfield, and Potosi-Cassville answers back with a defensive stand.
0: Well, there was no doubt who was going to get the ball. I don't think there was any question on that. It's one of those times I think I would have mixed it up, given the ball to somebody else, thrown the ball, or doing something different. Because, like I said, there was no doubt.
1: He got past the first defender, but then there were 3 on the other side of that hit. So Potosi-Cassville gets a defensive stand with 7.5 minutes to go.
0: They're only down by 6, so a touchdown and an extra point gives them the lead.
1: Same wing tee look that we've seen from PC all night long, and they will give to River Sard. Sard with a nice cut back to the middle of the field. Gets maybe 3, maybe 4 yards as the near side official gives them credit all the way up to, we'll say, the 48-yard line. So a gain of 3. 2nd and 7 coming up for PC. Potosi-Cassville breaks the huddle. They come up to the line of scrimmage. 2 receivers out to the right side. Infield and Sar are the backs. They give to River Sar on the right side, but he is met at the line of scrimmage by

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1: That's one of the things. The kids up front for Cuba City have played well. They're showing that their time in the weight room is paying off.
2: And this is a big third down for Potosi Castle. Keep in mind, they only have one timeout remaining. Trailing by six. Third and six coming up. And a reverse to Sam Adams.
1: And a flag.
2: Or, excuse me, Isaac Adams.
1: We've got a gain of two. And I've got to see what he's calling. Personal foul.
2: Well, that's a massive Pink's penalty. So that will be a first down for Potosi Cassville off the Pink's penalty, and now the football inside the 35 to the 34-yard line.
1: That is a huge penalty at this particular point because you've been playing well on defense, and now you give them a 15 yards on a penalty?
2: Just a five-yard penalty feels massive at this point. Arnett dropping back to pass on first and 10, looking for Rivers. Sorry, he makes the catch! And he breaks away into the end zone. Touchdown, Potosi Cassville! Looks like a jump ball, and Rivers Sarr boxes out, makes the catch, spins away from his defender, and finds the end zone. A 34-yard catch and run for Rivers Sarr, and we are tied at 19. An extra point will put PC in the lead.
1: That was a great reception and a good move after you caught the ball.
2: Goodness gracious, what a swing in momentum that we've seen here. Aaron Edge with a big extra point attempt. Brought to you by Bel Air Home Restorations. Fishnick with the hold. Snap is down. Kick is up. Through the uprights and good. And PC back in front. Potosi Cassville 20. Cuba City 19. 5:49 to go in the fourth quarter. We'll be back after this on Super Hits 106 and the Queen Bee Radio Sports YouTube channel.
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2: .49 remaining in the game. Potosi Cassville 20, Cuba City 19. Zippy's Brass Rail kickoff coming up. As Aaron Edge will kick it away to the Cubans, coming off a touchdown and extra point, a 34-yard touchdown catch and run by River Sarr. Tied the game, and then Aaron Edge with the Bel Air Home Restoration's extra point to put PC in front. Now we'll see if Cuba City has an answer. Cuba City has two timeouts. Potosi Cassville with one.
1: Well, this has been a scary part for Potosi Cassville.
2: And this is a squib kick that'll be fielded by Rundy at about the 20-yard line. Rundy brings it out to the middle of the field. To the 30. Still on his feet. 40. 30. 20. Down the sideline. Sprinting to the end zone. Touchdown, Cuba City. A second kickoff return.

0: for a touchdown for the Cubans, and Cuba City goes back in front, 25-20, with 5:38 to play.
1: I didn't see where he actually picked up the ball. But it's got to be pretty close to 80-some yards.
0: Yeah, I think it was just in front of the 20-yard line.
1: I'll give him credit for 81.
0: And now the Cubans will line up for the two-point conversion. Two receivers out to the right, one to the left. Hudson Keeler will go under center in an I formation. He'll get to the deep back. Bradley Rowe spinning away from one defender, still on his feet, surging forward. What's the signal? The two-point conversion is good. That is a massive two-point conversion. It's a seven-point ball game for Cuba City. 27-20 with 5:35 to go. Well, what a game in week number one. Riversar had a 34-yard touchdown reception to tie the game at 19. Aaron Edge made the extra point. Then Aaron Edge on the kickoff leads to a kick return touchdown for Carter Rundy. Carter Rundy with two kickoff returns for touchdowns tonight.
1: Is there any doubt in your mind who is looking towards being the player of the game?
0: If he's not the player of the game, he's darn sure the scrapper of the game for helping keep Cuba City in this game. He's earned a spot for sure. Cuba City in front after the kick return touchdown for Carter Rundy, his second of the game. We'll get to some Shoebox scoreboard updates coming in, a few key updates coming up as this is a kickoff fielded on the near side of the field by number two, Drew Richardson, and Richardson breaking away to the 50, to the 40, and being tackled from behind, a touchdown-saving tackle by Cuba City at the Cuban, we'll call it 38-yard line. Looks like they'll spot the football, give them forward progress at the 36.
1: Well, I have to say this score again. We're 3 minutes to go in the third quarter. And Boscobel is leading Hillsboro 33-13.
0: Oh, my goodness.
1: It's the monkey off the back.
0: You cannot help but feel happy for Boscobel if they're able to hang on.
1: Well, it's one of the cases. I know I talked to Jimmy Koska, and he was saying, we got a shot.
0: 5.5 minutes to go here. Cuba City 27, Potosi Cassville 20. A give to Riversar. And Sar with a nice jump cut as he gets across the line of scrimmage. Tackled near the 30-yard line. Gain of about 4 yards on the play. Sets up 2nd and 6. Boy, I'll tell you what, regardless of what the outcome is, both these teams are just laying it out on the field here in the fourth.
1: Oh, no kidding.
0: Second and six at the 31-yard line, near side hash mark, two receivers to the right side, a toss play to Riversar, ball's loose on the turf! And does Sar jump on it? Yes, he does. There were three Cubans there to potentially recover the football, but Riversar with the heads up to jump on it. Keeps possession for PC, but it is third down. Just over 4.5 minutes to go. Cuba City up by 7.
1: You know, that's really a shame because he had some running room in front of him had that pitch been right on.
0: Potosi Cassville breaks the huddle. They come to the line of scrimmage. One receiver out to the left. A bunch of tight ends at the line of scrimmage. Dropping back to passes, Aaron Edge looking to his left. Fires a bullet pass, and it's caught by Riversar at the 30-yard line looking for some room, but nowhere to go. As for Cuba City, number 42, Bradley Rowe, there to make the first hit on Riversar. Fourth down and about 8 yards to go. And a timeout. Is this an official's timeout? Not sure who called the timeout, but it's 3:46 to go. It's going to be an injury timeout as we have an injured PC player on the near sideline.
1: I'm just wondering if that isn't Riversar.
0: Goodness gracious. Well, he tends to the injured Potosi Cassville player. 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
1: You know, that's one of those cases. I don't know if he's actually injured or if he's just exhaustion. And then the way they, with humidity and everything, it wouldn't surprise me.
0: Yeah, we have not seen Hunter White in the game.
1: No, and he won't be back. He just left. He has an injury of undetermined.
0: Sam Enfield in the backfield for Potosi Cassville, and a throw to the far side. Pass is incomplete. Pass just underthrown. On the far side, it will be fourth down for Potosi Cassville. Intended receiver was Drew Richardson. .323 to go. And that was fourth down. Turnover on downs at Potosi, or Cuba City takes over now.
1: I've got another score in the Screwbox scoreboard. This is 3:59 to go in the game. River Ridge over Benton Scales Mound Schulzberg, 45-21.
0: Cubans take over at their own 34-yard line. It gets a Bradley Rowe up the middle. Gets across the 35 to the 36. Potosi Cassville with only one timeout. So it'll be second and eight. That's the run by Bradley Rowe. And the next snap will happen under 3 minutes to play in the game. Cuba City trying to bleed out the clock with a 7-point lead.
1: And they're going to want to do everything they can to bleed as much time off the clock as they can.
0: The message for Cuba City, do not fumble.
1: Yeah, no kidding.
0: Former receiver out to the left, one to the right. Wing back to the left side as well. Keeler has Rowe go to his left side and a toss play to Rowe. Rowe looking for some room on the outside edge. Gets to the 35-yard line, or to the 40-yard line, excuse me, for a gain of about four, maybe five, depending on the spot. And it will be third and about four to go. As the nose of the football just off the 40-yard line.
1: Now the score on the shoebox scoreboard. So final, Belleville 36, Lancaster 22.
0: Yeah, game over on X107.1. Post-game show happening there shortly. 2 minutes to play here with the clock running. Third down, 5 yards to go. Snap to Keeler. He's going to keep it. Bouncing it to the left side on the read option. Looking for the sideline. Has a Sullivan Auctioneers Big Iron Realty first down. And Cuba City with a big first down, potentially icing the game.
1: Big running play right there. Again, once you start getting down to that 1 minute to go on the clock, that's when all of a sudden it becomes real.
0: Potosi Cassville still with one timeout. Cubans coming to the line of scrimmage, first and 10. Keeler going to give to Bradley Rowe. Rowe bouncing off to the left side, still on his feet, tiptoeing the sideline, and knocked out of bounds but getting a lot of yardage on the play. They're going to say he stepped out across midfield and about the 48-yard line in Potosi-Cassville territory, so a gain of about 6, maybe 7 yards. Second down, but the clock is stopped at a minute 35.
1: They're all big plays at this particular point for Potosi-Cassville, but they've just got time against them.
0: One receiver out wide to the right, but they're going to give inside to Bradley Rowe. Rowe with a nice jump cut, loses the football! And recovers it. He got it back. Holy cow.
1: That's a break.
0: And now Potosi-Cassville will spend that final timeout here with a minute 20 to go, 3rd and 7. Well.
1: Yeah, deep subject at this point.
0: Yeah, just typical week one game, right? 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At the 48-yard line, they have to get to the 45 for a first down to seal the deal for the Cuba City Cubans. 27-20 is the score. That's a Keeler out of the pistol. Give on an end around to Carter Rundy. Rundy with a nice block on the near side. And Rundy has the first down, but there is a Pink's penalty flag. I believe this is going to be a legal block in the back.
1: Yep. I would agree.
0: Seemed pretty blatant from our vantage point.
1: Calling it as a hold. Either way, it makes no difference.
0: But 3rd and 3 becomes 3rd and 13. And all of a sudden, Potosi-Cassville with a little bit more of a pulse. After the penalty, 3rd and 7.
1: One of the things that's still hard for me, I'm looking for a nickname to call the Potosi-Cassville, but I don't have one.
0: Two to the right side, one to the left on 3rd and 7. Give inside to Bradley Rowe. Rowe at the middle to the first down marker. He gets the Sullivan Auctioneers Big Iron Realty first down. And the Cubans can line up in victory formation.
1: And they will.
0: Trailed 13-6 at halftime. Outscore Potosi-Cassville 21-7 in the second half. Hudson Keeler takes a snap, goes to an E. And that will do it. The Cuba City Cubans take down Potosi-Cassville 27-20 in what a big, big win for this Cuba City Cuban team, taking down a state semifinalist from a year ago. Cubans go to 1-0. They take on Lancaster next week. We'll have the game on the Queen Bee Radio Sports YouTube channel. And next week, For Potosi Cassville, they will go to Richland Center and try to get on the winning side after falling to the Cubans 27-20. Cuba City, your winner, coming up next. The Tri-State Roofing LLC postgame show will have the Tri-Core Turning Point, West End Salvage Scrapper of the Game, Herbstase Hardware MVP, and Les Mack Drive of the Game, all straight ahead here on Dubuque Super Hits 106 and the Queen Bee Radio Sports YouTube channel.
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0: I think we finally caught our breath, and now it's time for the Tri-State Roofing LLC postgame show on Super Hits 106 and the Queen Bee Radio Sports YouTube channel. 27-20, Cuba City comes from behind to take down Potosi Cassville in week number one of the season. What a win this is for the Cuba City Cuban program. They were 3-6 a season ago, and they just took down a team that was a state semifinalist a year ago in Division VI, Wally.
1: Well, they had good skilled kids back, and they had a good year in the weight room. I mean, kids have really worked hard, and they've made an effort to be a better team. The kids have. Not just the coaches. Coaches always do that, but the kids made the effort. That's the biggest reason why.
0: I have no doubt about it. Let's look at the scoring recap. We were scoreless after the first quarter. It was a kind of slug it out kind of first quarter. But once we got to the second quarter, Potosi Cassville will get on the board first. A 4-yard touchdown pass from Aaron Edge to Sam Infield. Extra point was good. 7-0 was the score. The immediate kickoff was returned by Carter Rundy to make it 7-6. The extra point was no good. And then at the end of the first half, River Saar scored on a 3-yard touchdown run on an 8-play drive to make the score 13-6 at the half. Start of the second half. Cuba City would punt it away after going 3-and-out. Potosi Cassville would punt it right back, and then Cuba City would score a touchdown, a 4-yard touchdown for Bradley Rowe. The extra point was good, 13-13. We were tied with 6:26 to go in the third. Potosi Cassville would punt it away, and then Cuba City would take the lead on a 63-yard touchdown catch and run from Hudson Keeler to Carter Rundy. BC would get the next possession. They would turn it over on downs on the possession that would bridge the third and fourth quarters. Cuba City would then turn it over on downs after going 4-and-out. Potosi Cassville would score on a 34-yard touchdown from Aaron Edge to River Saar in what looked to be a jump ball at about the 20-yard line. River Saar somehow came down with the ball, spun away from the defender, and found the end zone to tie it at 19. The extra point was good. Potosi Cassville goes up 20-19 with 5.5 minutes to play. The next kickoff, a kickoff return touchdown for Carter Rundy to put Cuba City back in front 25-20. The 2-point conversion was good for Bradley Rowe. 27-20 was the score. Potosi Cassville would have its own kickoff return to the Cuba City 34-yard line. The Cuba City defense stands tall, turning them over on downs, and Cuba City able to bleed out the clock, make Potosi Cassville burn their final timeout, and the Cubans get a signature win in week number one of this young 2026 season.
1: You know, and that's one of the things. Sometimes you're looking at getting, you know, 2 and 3 games into the season to get a signature win. That's a big deal to be able to start off with one. It does send a little bit of a note to the Swall.
0: Yes, it does.
1: Yeah, Cuba City is not dead and gone. No matter what you may want to think, they're not.
0: Yeah, I think coming into the season, obviously Darlington going to be the number one ranked team, obviously deservedly so. Fenimore, you know, they had a great season last year. They returned quite a bit. They bolstered that offensive line, a lot of hype surrounding that team. But now all of a sudden Cuba City enters the chat and looks to be contenders for that second spot in the Swall.
1: It's one of those things that you just never know. I've always said this. If you take a look down here, in particular, I usually am talking about the Six Rivers Conference or the SWAL. Pick it. Mm-hmm. Pick who's going to be good.
0: Yeah.
1: Because the chances are you're not going to be correct. We are I already know we're correct about Darlington.
0: Yeah.
1: Doubt there. My question is now, all of a sudden, we've got a pretty interesting Six Rivers. I mean, Potosi-Cassville is still a good team. Don't sell them short here. But on the other hand, we've got Blackhawk that's not too bad either. And of course, now we have the new team on the block that is the big surprise because they got a win.
0: Basketball.
1: I mean, I've already given them the win because,
0: right, yeah.
1: I mean, let's face it, they're up by 20, and they've never been up by 20 in the recent past. So, I don't know. It's such a crazy conference, and always has been.
0: Yeah, usually the first couple weeks kind of give us a better feel for how the season's going to go. But I think, you know, for Potosi-Cassville, they're going to look back at the self-inflicted mistakes that they had, the, you know, number of times that they didn't have 11 men on the field, that they had to call timeout. Those timeouts early in the second half proved to be very huge towards the end because they only had one timeout, you know, remaining from midway through the third quarter on. They could only spend that final timeout in the final minute 20 in hopes of hoping to get the football back.
1: Now I'm going to give Cuba City most of the credit for what happened negatively for Potosi-Cassville. As I sat there and I watched them trying to run a sweep play, the guards started out their pull, but they never got to where they were supposed to be able to make the blocks. And you, all of a sudden, you've got people shooting in through those gaps that are taking care of it. Some of that, the fullback is supposed to help fill for it, but at the same token, when you got so many coming from one area, who do you fill for?
0: Right.
1: You know, you got a little problem there. So as a result, their sweeps did not go anywhere. They had the same problems on their bootleg waggles. Same kind of a thing. The guys that needed to get there weren't there. And so there's a little work that has to be done with some of the guys up front. But I have one other thing looking ahead that kind of makes me nervous. How long are they going to go without White?
0: Yeah. Yeah, Hunter White left the game. So that was a key part in Potosi-Cassville not being able to have a sustained ground attack in the second half. But give a ton of credit to the Cuba City defense. Not saying that they didn't do their part, but when you lose a key part like Hunter White, mm-hmm. that takes away a dynamic of this Potosi-Cassville offense that they're really going to rely on as the season goes along.
1: And that's where it becomes a question, what is going to happen as we move into next week? And again, the question you start asking is, well, who are they going to be facing coming up here right away? And as we look into next week, we have...
0: Potosi-Cassville has Richland Center coming up next.
1: Yes, they do. And again, Richland Center, I believe, the last they knew, they were leading. I don't know if they won yet or not. But that becomes a question, how good is Richland Center? Are they as good as this Cuba City team? Personally, I don't think so, but you never know. It's early yet.
0: You know, you're looking at Richland Center. I'm also looking at the game after that, at River Ridge.
1: And again, you know, I mean, you turned around here and Ridge was having a few problems today. I got to get back to where this is again.
0: Yeah, Ridge did win. 45-29 was the final in that contest against Benton Scales Mount Shelsburg.
1: They're not dead. You know,
0: they're absolutely not.
1: I mean, it's going to be tough these next few weeks to get yourself rolling, and then you drop into your conference schedule. Well, you're dropping into it right there. But you got to be along there because as I look, Rich, then they face Basketball, who knows if they're all of a sudden are for real or not. We're not going to know that. They think they are now. They got to win. And then it's Iowa Grant. You know, I'm going to say there's a little reprieve because I just don't think that Iowa Grant and Wazika Steuben Seneca are anywhere near a Cuba City. I just don't think they are.
0: Yeah.
1: And so you tend to have a little reprieve that you can get back to be healthy again.
0: Although we were talking before we came on the air, Iowa Grant can be one of those sneaky good teams that can, you know, throw a wrinkle in all of this because they've been on the up and up under Coach Hayden Link, and, you know, they have quite a bit returning, you know, this season. That's an explosive, pass-heavy offense, and they can give some defenses fits in what's been, you know, kind of a traditional ground and pound, you know, bruiser type of conference in the Six Rivers.
1: Well, then you turn around and you start taking a look at the other side here tonight, Cuba City.
0: Mm-hmm.
1: And what are they facing ahead? Well, next week they go against Lancaster, who took one on the chin tonight. And how is that going to affect the Earls?
0: Yeah.
1: I mean, are they going to come back tougher? Are they going to be trying to lick their wounds? And hopefully they're thinking, maybe, well, we got Cuba City next week. That's, well, it's not going to be that easy. And then they come back against New Glarus. That's a pretty good team.
0: Yep. That's a wild card in the Swall.
1: Followed up then by Southwestern East Dubuque. They got a reprieve a little bit there, I would think. We don't know, but we think. And then Fenimore.
0: Boy, so, does that game against Fenimore all of a sudden become very, very huge in the Swall?
1: Yes, it does. So we got some interesting things coming up within the SWAL as far as Cuba City is concerned.
0: Yeah, no doubt about it. I think when you look at, you know, the outcome of this game, too, for Potosi-Cassville in particular, if you want to break it down, it took two kickoff returns for touchdowns to decide the outcome and help give Cuba City the win here tonight. If you look at, you know, offense versus defense, this was a game that Potosi-Cassville statistically won.
1: Not by much.
0: Not in the end. Yeah, right, but, you know, this was a heck of a football game.
1: Yes.
0: And certainly both teams are going to have their things to look at heading into week number two, but, man, oh, man, was this a fun week one game. We got some hardware to hand out, Wally.
1: I'm going to throw one other thing out here, and this says a lot about the kids playing the game. As you're watching out here, Cuba City kids, Potosi-Cassville kids, out here talking each other, giving arms around each other. I mean, they are showing that they care about each other. I really like seeing that. It says a lot about the sportsmanship of the game.
0: Yes. Yeah. Again, both head coaches, they run these programs. It's two of the very best in Southwest Wisconsin.
1: Yes.
0: You could argue they are the two best in Southwest Wisconsin. Darlington obviously has a say in that, too, with the records and everything. But
1: we're not ranking coaches at this particular point. We get to do that at the end of the year.
0: Yes, absolutely.
1: But right now, I'm looking at these are two of the best no matter what.
0: No doubt about it. All right, let's hand out some post-game awards. Wally, our player of the game, brought to you by Herbst's Ace Hardware in Bloomington and Herbst's Ace Hardware at the bottom of Main and Plainville. 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Carter Rundy, two kickoff returns for a touchdown as well as a touchdown reception. Kind of hard to argue against that, I would think.
1: Yeah, as a player of the game, it's hard to argue against that. He had a whale of a game. He just did things that, in all honesty, I wasn't sure that he was going to be able to do. He showed me better speed than I thought he had.
0: Yeah, definitely. So he is our player of the game, Carter Rundy, Herbst's Ace Hardware MVP. 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You could. The obvious is the final kick return for touchdown for Rundy that put Cuba City in front. But I almost want to go with the touchdown reception when it was tied at 13 that gave Cuba City the lead, because it still kind of felt like, you know, Potosi-Cassville was in control of this game. But once that touchdown was scored and Cuba City ended up taking a 6-point lead, all of a sudden this felt like, you know, a more evenly matched game. And then ultimately Cuba City found a way to get the win.
1: On the positive side, that is probably the one we should choose.
0: Mm-hmm.
1: On the negative side, to me, the change in the game was when Hunter Hoyt went down.
0: True. Yeah.
1: Because all of a sudden, no matter what happened, you're going to struggle to try to stay up.
0: Yeah.
1: And they did.
0: Yeah, and Hunter Hoyt plays on both sides of the ball, too. So when you lose one player, you essentially lose two.
1: Mm-hmm. I mean, I think you have to take it from the positive side.
0: Yeah.
1: Not the negative, so I think we have to go with that.
0: All right, so we'll call the touchdown reception by Rundy our Tricor turning point. The Les Mack drive of the game, brought to you by Les Mack Automotive in Lancaster, whether it's Chevy, Chrysler, Dodge, Jeep, Ram, or Ford, you can count over 50 years of trusted hometown service, because at Les Mack, you always get more from less. Do we say the last drive for Cuba City where they were able to bleed out the clock?
1: If you're giving it to Cuba City, I'd say yes.
0: Okay.
1: On the other hand, if you were looking at saying, you know, after running back a kick for a touchdown and then Potosi Castle driving the field and scoring, that's pretty good too.
0: Right.
1: But let's go with the end of the game.
0: Sure. So that will be our Les Mack drive of the game. And now the West End Salvage scrapper of the game, the player who's hustling, scrapping, and stood out trying to lay the opponent's waste, presented by West End Salvage of Lancaster. How about Bradley Rowe in the second half for Cuba City? I mean, he was a bruiser back, and he really kind of put the Cuba City offense on his back to keep the ground game and essentially use Cuba City's offense as defense in different stages of the second half here tonight.
1: If we'd have given this out at halftime, he wouldn't have got it.
0: Not even close.
1: Not even close, because there was about three other guys I might have picked ahead of him. But when you take the whole game as a whole, in particular the second half, he has to be there.
0: Yeah.
1: So
0: Bradley Rowe will be our West End Salvage scrapper of the game tonight, brought to you by West End Salvage. Lancaster, we'll take a final break, and we'll check in on some final scores on the Shoebox scoreboard as we wrap up night number one of high school football in the state of Wisconsin. The Tri-State Roofing LLC postgame show wraps up after this on Super Hits 106 and the Queen Bee Radio Sports YouTube channel.
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0: 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Cuba City, the winner over Potosi Castleville, 27-20. Wally, let's do a final rundown on the Shoebox scoreboard, please.
1: Well, I was sitting here right now thinking, how do I get a hold of this person that sent this score in, because I don't have a way to contact him? And I'm still wondering about Boscobel Hillsboro. The last I knew it was 33-13 Boscobel. We'll see how that turns out.
0: Boscobel going 1-0 was not on my bingo card heading into week one.
1: It wasn't on anyone's bingo card. Wait a minute. Yes, it was. It was on Jimmy Costco's.
0: Right.
1: But as we also look at it, the other one that we didn't put on our card was the fact that Belleville knocks off Lancaster 36-22. Maybe there was a chance they could do it, but I didn't think it would be by that much, not by two touchdowns. Blackhawk Warren over Southwestern East Dubuque, 38-20. And again, that's not a big shock there. I don't know if there's a final on this one yet, but the last we knew from Prestigard is that Platteville was leading Boston 40-18. Platteville seems to be in control of that, which would bring a win for the Hillmen. Going back, and really don't have any other scores, just different ones of the repeats of the same ones. We mentioned River Ridge as a winner. I guess that pretty well cuts it.
0: All right, so that's our Shoebox scoreboard update as we close up shop here in Potosi. Again, Cuba City the winner here tonight, 27-20 over the Cubans. We still have one more game in week number one coming up tomorrow. That'll be on 97.7 Country WGLR. Darlington taking on St. Mary Springs. Final Shoebox scoreboard?
1: Final one right away just came from Prestigard. Platteville did win 40-18.
0: Okay. So Platteville the winner. Postgame coverage going on over on ESPN Radio, AM 1590, WPVL. Again, reminder tomorrow, Darlington taking on Final Act St. Mary Springs, 1 o'clock. 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
1: I dare you to pick that one.
0: I'm going to go Darlington.
1: I am going to go Darlington, but I'll tell you what. Springs is probably one of those teams in the state that's as good as you can recruit.
0: You absolutely can, no doubt about it. And then, you know, look at Darlington's schedule. After finally at St. Mary's Springs, their next game Friday, Lena Winslow. Man, oh man.
1: They have a ringer to go through.
0: Yeah, they certainly do. And Darlington not backing down from anyone, regardless of what division they're in or who's in front of them.
1: But you know how you get better? You play against as good as you can.
0: Exactly.
1: That's how you get better.
0: No doubt about it. So, again, Darlington taking on Final Lake St. Mary's Springs tomorrow around 1 o'clock on 97.7 Country WGLR and the Queen Bee Radio Sports YouTube channel. Steve Prestigard will have the full wrap-up of the final scores of our area high school football games tomorrow morning on Super Hits 106 WGLR and on X107.1 as well. 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Well, thank you to the entire staff here in Potosi. Mark Seeger, the athletic director and head coach of Potosi Cassville, for his hospitality and warmth and helping us with our streaming and radio efforts tonight. A special shout out to Keith Oyen, the IT director, for always working with us to get these streams up and going.
1: And I throw out the other thing. 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
0: Absolutely. And a special thanks again to Guy Kopp of Cuba City for joining us on our Raleigh Cheese pregame show as well. Thanks to all of our sponsors and up at Spring High School Sports to you, and thank you for listening and watching along. 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Once again, your final score, Cuba City 27, Potosi Cassville 20. The Cubans go to 1-0. Potosi Cassville goes to 0-1 in week number one of the high school football season. A reminder again, Darlington and Final Lake St. Mary's Springs tomorrow on 97.7 Country WGLR tomorrow afternoon. For Wally Troughton, I'm Tyler Dutanis. Thanks so much for joining us. Good night from Potosi, and we'll see you for more high school football tomorrow.
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8: Here's your Super Hits 106 Tri-State forecast. Lows dip down to about 60 tonight under mainly clear skies. High temperatures reach up to 79. Tomorrow, ample sunshine expected. Lows dip down to about 56. Tomorrow night, clear skies. Dry with temperatures a bit below average Sunday and Monday, and highs in the mid-70s. Currently, it's 70 degrees. I'm Staff Meteorologist Derek Hite.

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4: Here's your Super Hits 106 Tri-State forecast. Lows dip down to about 60 tonight under mainly clear skies. High temperatures reach up to 79. Tomorrow, ample sunshine expected. Lows dip down to about 56. Tomorrow night, clear skies. Dry with temperatures a bit below average Sunday and Monday, and highs in the mid-70s. Currently, it's 68 degrees. I'm Staff Meteorologist Derek Height.

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7: Here's your Super Hits 106 Tri-State forecast. Lows dip down to about 60 overnight under clear skies. Lots of sunshine outside again Saturday. High temperatures reach up to 79. Clear skies Saturday night. Lows dip down to about 55. Dry with temperatures a bit below average Sunday and Monday, and highs in the mid-70s. Currently, it's 66 degrees. I'm staff meteorologist Derek Height.

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7: Here's your Super Hits 106 Tri-State forecast. Lows dip down to about 60 overnight under clear skies. Lots of sunshine outside again Saturday. High temperatures reach up to 79. Clear skies Saturday night. Lows dip down to about 55. Dry with temperatures a bit below average Sunday and Monday, and highs in the mid-70s. Currently, it's 66 degrees. I'm staff meteorologist Derek Height.

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Here's your Super Hits 106 Tri-State forecast. Lows dip down to about 60 overnight under clear skies. Lots of sunshine outside again Saturday. High temperatures reach up to 79. Clear skies Saturday night. Lows dip down to about 55. Dry with temperatures a bit below average Sunday and Monday, and highs in the mid-70s. Right now, it's 65 degrees. I'm staff meteorologist Derek Height.

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1: Here's your Super Hits 106 Tri-State forecast. Lows dip down to about 60 overnight under clear skies. Lots of sunshine outside again Saturday. High temperatures reach up to 79. Clear skies Saturday night. Lows dip down to about 55. Dry with temperatures a bit below average Sunday and Monday, and highs in the mid-70s. Right now, it's 65 degrees. I'm staff meteorologist Derek Height.

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5: Here's your Super Hits 106 Tri-State forecast. Lows dip down to about 60 overnight under clear skies. Lots of sunshine outside again Saturday. High temperatures reach up to 79. Clear skies Saturday night. Lows dip down to about 55. Dry with temperatures a bit below average Sunday and Monday, and highs in the mid-70s. Right now, it's 64 degrees. I'm staff meteorologist Derek Height.

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1: Here's your Super Hits 106 Tri-State forecast. Lows around 60 overnight, under clear skies. Bright sunshine expected again Saturday. High temperatures reach up to 79. Clear skies Saturday night. Lows dip down to about 55. Ample sunshine expected Sunday. Clouds on the increase by Monday. Highs in the mid-70s. Right now, 64. I'm staff meteorologist Derek Hite.

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3: Here's your Super Hits 106 Tri-State Forecast. Lows around 60 overnight, under clear skies. Bright sunshine expected again Saturday. High temperatures reach up to 79. Clear skies Saturday night. Lows dip down to about 55. Ample sunshine expected Sunday. Clouds on the increase by Monday. Highs in the mid-70s. Currently 63. I'm Staff Meteorologist Derek Hite.

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2: Here's your Super Hits 106 Tri-State forecast. Lows level off around 59 overnight under clear skies. Lots of sunshine outside again Saturday. High temperatures reach up to 79. Clear skies Saturday night. Lows level off around 53. Dry with temps a bit below average Sunday and Monday, and highs in the mid-70s. Currently, it's 63 degrees. I'm staff meteorologist Derek Hite.

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3: Here's your Super Hits 106 Tri-State forecast. Lows level off around 59 overnight under clear skies. Lots of sunshine outside again Saturday. High temperatures reach up to 79. Clear skies Saturday night. Lows level off around 53. Dry with temps a bit below average Sunday and Monday, and highs in the mid-70s. Currently, it's 62 degrees. I'm staff meteorologist Derek Height.

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1: Here's your Super Hits 106 Tri-State forecast. Lows level off around 59 overnight under clear skies. Lots of sunshine outside again Saturday. High temperatures reach up to 79. Clear skies Saturday night. Lows level off around 53. Dry with temps a bit below average Sunday and Monday, and highs in the mid-70s. Currently, it's 62 degrees. I'm staff meteorologist Derek Hite.

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3: Here's your Super Hits 106 Tri-State forecast. Lows level off around 59 overnight under clear skies. Bright sunshine expected again. Saturday, high temperatures reach up to 79. Lows dip down to about 53. Saturday night, clear skies. Dry with temperatures below average Sunday and Monday, and highs in the mid-70s. Right now, it's 62 degrees. I'm Staff Meteorologist Jennifer Wojcicki.

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1: Here's your Super Hits 106 Tri-State forecast. Lows of aloft around 59 overnight under clear skies. Bright sunshine expected again Saturday. High temperatures reach up to 79. Lows dip down to about 53. Saturday night, clear skies. Dry with temperatures below average Sunday and Monday and highs in the mid-70s. Currently, it's 58 degrees. I'm Staff Meteorologist Jennifer Vujcicki.

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6: Here's your Super Hits 106 Tri-State forecast. Sunny skies today with daytime highs approaching 79. Lows dip down to about 53. Tonight, clear skies. Tomorrow, high of 76. Sunshine mixed with clouds at times and dry Monday and Tuesday, mid-70s. Monday, upper 70s by Tuesday. Right now, it's 59 degrees. I'm staff meteorologist Jennifer Vujicic.

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1: Here's your Super Hits 106 Tri-State forecast. Sunny skies today with daytime highs approaching 79. Lows dip down to about 53. Tonight, clear skies. Tomorrow, high of 76. Sunshine mixed with clouds at times and dry Monday and Tuesday, mid-70s. Monday, upper 70s by Tuesday. Right now, it's 59 degrees. I'm staff meteorologist Jennifer Vujcicki.

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13: Here's your Super Hits 106 Tri-State forecast. Sunny skies today with daytime highs approaching 79. Lows dip down to about 53. Tonight, clear skies. Tomorrow, high of 76. Sunshine mixed with clouds at times and dry Monday and Tuesday, mid-70s. Monday, upper 70s by Tuesday. Right now, 58. I'm staff meteorologist Jennifer Vujcic.

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10: Here's your Super Hits 106 Tri-State Forecast. Sunny skies today with daytime highs approaching 79. Lows dip down to about 53. Tonight, clear skies. Tomorrow, high of 76. Sunshine mixed with clouds at times and dry Monday and Tuesday, mid-70s. Monday, upper 70s by Tuesday. Right now, it's 59 degrees. I'm staff meteorologist Jennifer Vujcic.

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Madonna kicking us off on a Saturday morning. Dubuque Super Hits 106. You're with Dick McGrain. Thanks so much for coming along. We have one guest this morning and a look at some things going on around the tri-states. But right now, it's Poco on your favorite radio station.

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0: 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Coming up in the 9 o'clock hour, we'll take a look at some things going on around the tri-states, but please don't forget farmers markets. They open well before that, so you want to check them out. They're full of great produce. It's the perfect time of the year to be at a farmer's market, and what a great way to spend a summer Saturday morning is at farmer's market. Take along a big bag, and you'll load up with all kinds of goodies, both Dubuque and in Platteville. Stay right here. Weather's coming up on Dubuque Super Hits 106.
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9: Here's your Super Hits 106 Tri-State forecast. Sunny skies today with daytime highs approaching 79. Lows dip down to about 53. Tonight, clear skies. Tomorrow, high of 76. Sunshine mixed with clouds at times and dry Monday and Tuesday, mid-70s. Monday, upper 70s by Tuesday. Right now, it's 59 degrees. I'm staff meteorologist Jennifer Vujicic.

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Billy Joel keeping the music going on this Saturday morning. I can't tell you how much I appreciate you coming along. Up next, it's the Cars as the music just keeps on coming. Dubuque Super Hits 106.

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0: That right there by the Knack, called My Sharona, is the single biggest one-hit wonder seller in the history of rock music. That one is number one in all of the one-hit wonders. It was a monster, but that's the only time they could make it to the top. Coming up in the next hour, we'll talk with Kristen Leffler from the National Mississippi River Museum and Aquarium. They have an event starting about 10 o'clock this morning. She'll tell you more about that. Of course, details at rivermuseum.org. But right now, we've got a couple of messages and weather on Dubuque Super Hits 106.
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10: Here's your Super Hits 106 Tri-State forecast. Sunny skies today with daytime highs approaching 79. Lows dip down to about 53. Tonight, clear skies. Tomorrow, high of 76. Sunshine mixed with clouds at times and dry Monday and Tuesday, mid-70s. Monday, upper 70s by Tuesday. Currently, it's 61 degrees. I'm staff meteorologist Jennifer Vujcic.

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Elton John taking us into the 8 o'clock hour already on this Saturday morning. Coming up in this hour, we'll talk with Kristen Loeffler from the National Mississippi River Museum and Aquarium. But right now, it's Journey on Dubuque Super Hits 106.

0: Huey Lewis in the news. In the next break, we'll talk with Kristen Loeffler from the National Mississippi River Museum and Aquarium. She'll tell you about an event that kicks off very shortly. It's an event, I think, starts around 10 a.m., but she'll give you more details on that. Or you can find them on the website at rivermuseum.org. We'll tell you in the next hour also how you could have won money yesterday in our birthday celebration. We've got lots of information about what's going on around the tri-states today, and that'll come up in the 9 o'clock hour. So lots more ahead. Don't go away. Right now, weather's coming up on Dubuque Super Hits 106.
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9: Highs level off around 79 today under clear skies. Clear skies again tonight. Lows dip down to about 53. Mainly clear tomorrow. Daytime highs approaching 76. Sunshine mixed with clouds at times and dry Monday and Tuesday. Mid-70s. Monday, upper 70s by Tuesday. Right now, it's 61 degrees. I'm staff meteorologist Jennifer Wojcicki.

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0: Dubuque Super Hits 106. Joining me on the phone as promised is Kristen Leffler from the National Mississippi River Museum and Aquarium. Good morning, Kristen.
1: Good morning.
0: What's going on at the River Museum?
1: We have a super exciting event coming up this Saturday, the 22nd. It is our On the Job with Paw Patrol community event, and we are super excited. So this is an event that we put together that kind of goes along with our Paw Patrol exhibit that we are having for the next month or so. And basically, this is going to help us highlight real-life heroes in our community that kind of go along with the Paw Patrol characters. From 10 to 2 on Saturday the 22nd, for example, we are going to have a fire engine, a police cruiser, an ambulance out in the boatyard, and kids can come and interact with the folks that work on those. We're also going to have University of Dubuque's flight simulator that kiddos can check out, ski patrol from Sundown Mountain, the Coast Guard, some veterinarians from Colonial Terrace, the Humane Society, Dubuque Metropolitan Solid Waste Agency, the DNR. We are so excited for this. It's going to be so cool. And honestly, you don't even have to be a kid to have fun. So if you check out our website, rivermuseum.org, that has all of the details. But we are super pumped, and it's included with general admission on Saturday the 22nd.
0: Sounds like a great event. What else is going on, Kristen?
1: Also want to highlight the resurrection, I guess, for the season of our Early Explorers program. So this is probably one of the cutest things that we do at the museum, and it is for kiddos aged 2 to 5, and it is a monthly program that we do. And so this one coming up is September 1st and September 5th, and each one coincides with a letter of the alphabet. So this one starts with A. A is for alligator. And so from 10 to 11 that day, kiddos can come and participate in a story or a craft, a hands-on activity that are age-appropriate. Their parent or caregiver comes along. And especially awesome about this is, thanks to our friends at Medical Associates, this program is completely free.
0: Again, rivermuseum.org has all the details. Is there anything else we want to cover this morning?
1: You know, I think just one last hurrah. If anybody's looking for it, we've got, you know, a week or two, depending on where you're going to school, before it's back in session. So if you want to do one last fun thing with the fam, the River Museum is the place to do it, I'd say.
0: And don't forget, Thursday nights, they're open late. And that goes for a couple more weeks yet, too. Kristen, thanks so much for spending some time with me this morning.
1: Thank you. Have a great rest of your day.
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0: Don Henley on this Saturday morning, Dubuque Super Hits 106, and of course online. 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In the next hour, we'll take a look at what's going on around the tri-states. We'll do as much as we can, but as happens with summer weekends, there's a load of stuff. 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
12: Highs level off around 79 today under clear skies. Clear skies again tonight. Lows dip down to about 53. Mainly clear tomorrow. Daytime highs approaching 76. Sunshine mixed with clouds at times and dry Monday and Tuesday. Mid-70s. Monday, upper 70s by Tuesday. Right now, 65. I'm staff meteorologist Jennifer Vujcic.

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Brian Adams taking us into the 9 o'clock hour on this Saturday morning. Coming up in the next break, we'll take a look at some things going on around the tri-states, and it's a massive list. So stay right here. Right now, it's Redbone on Dubuque Super Hits 106.

Jimmy Eats World on a Saturday morning as we take a look at some things going on around the tri-states to help you let the good times roll on this summer weekend. Farmers Market, you know about that already in progress. Stockton Music and Arts Festival kicks off at 10 a.m. in Stockton. The Irish Hooli kicks off around 11:30 with all kinds of great music, including Gaelic Storm, Elizabeth Mary, Stonecliff Winery at 1 p.m. Gladdy Wrestler is at Council Hill, 1 o'clock. Logan Bullardis Offshore Resort at 1 p.m. Burn Cruise, Galena Sellers Vineyard at 1 p.m. The Grant County Fair kicks off at 1 o'clock with Big Cat Eddie, Country Fried, and lots of great bands. Teresa Rosette, Forget About It Vineyard and Winery, that's at 1:30. The Mighty Mudcats at Rivers Massey Marina at 2 o'clock. And the Fever River String Band is at Red's Supper Club in Cuba City at 2 p.m. That's interesting. Haven't been to Red's in years, but it was always a great place. Red's Supper Club in Cuba City. Christina Maria Castaneda, 2 p.m. Grape Escape in Galena. The Deal Breakers at Potosi Brewery in Potosi at 5 p.m. Rebel Wells is at Galena Cellars Downtown, also 5 o'clock. Campfire Kings, Highlands Lounge in Galena, that's at 5 o'clock. B.J. McAndrew, Darkberg Tap House in Piasta. I told you, I was there about a month ago. Great place. Check that out. Steve and Kurt at Stonecliff Winery at 6 o'clock. Tangle Creek at Round 2 in Piasta. Tangle Creek, great duo. Check them out. Yeah, you'll like their stuff. They really put on a good show. The Broken Rubber Band at Spirits Bar and Grill, 7 p.m. Always a fun time. That's on Dodge Street. Boogie Monster at the Yardarm. You've got Boogie Monster and the Yardarm. What a great combination. Great band, great place. Man, you're going to have some fun there. That all kicks off at 7 o'clock. Scrap Metal, Frentress Lake Bar and Grill, also 7 o'clock. Logan Lynch is at Midtown Marina in East Dubuque at 7 p.m. The Soul Bone Shakers at the Cellar at Millwork in Dyersville, that's at 7 p.m. Cal Cooey, 8 p.m. at

0: First Reserve. You've got Back to the Scene Emo DJ at the Q Showroom. Might be tickets on that, so you'd want to check that out just to be sure. Marzipan Mailbox, Skinny and the Shakes, and Pure Service at Monk's Cafe Pub. That's at 9 o'clock. 8:30 is State of Static at Offshore Resort in Bellevue. 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
12: Here's your Super Hits 106 Tri-State forecast. Highs level off around 79 today under clear skies. Clear skies again tonight. Lows dip down to about 53. Mainly clear tomorrow. Daytime highs approaching 76. Sunshine mixed with clouds at times and dry Monday and Tuesday. Mid-70s. Monday, upper 70s by Tuesday. Right now, 65. I'm staff meteorologist Jennifer Vujicic.

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12: Highs level off around 79 today under clear skies. Clear skies again tonight. Lows dip down to about 53. Mainly clear tomorrow. Daytime highs approaching 76. Sunshine mixed with clouds at times and dry Monday and Tuesday. Mid-70s. Monday, upper 70s by Tuesday. Currently 67. I'm staff meteorologist Jennifer Vujcicki.

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Genesis on a Saturday morning, Dubuque Super Hits 106. You know, yesterday, just like I do every Friday, I gave away a prize worth $77. That prize, 2 one-day adult passes to the National Mississippi River Museum and Aquarium, and a certificate good for Sunday brunch at Timmerman's Supper Club in East Dubuque. Those are the two sponsors of birthdays and anniversaries that we do each weekday at 6:50. Now, all you need to do to be a part of that drawing is to go to superhits106.com, click on Submit a Birthday, send me the information about your celebration, be it birthday or anniversary. We'll tell the world you're celebrating, then we'll put you in for the drawing. But remember, that's the only way to get into the drawing. You can get on the list other ways, but to get into the drawing, you have to go through the

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9: Here's your Super Hits 106 Tri-State forecast.
10: Highs level off around 79 today under clear skies. Clear skies again tonight. Lows dip down to about 53. Mainly clear tomorrow. Daytime highs approaching 76. Sunshine mixed with clouds at times and dry Monday and Tuesday. Mid-70s Monday. Upper 70s by Tuesday. Right now, it's 69 degrees.
9: I'm staff meteorologist Jennifer Wojcicki.

0: Tone Loke puts an end to it for this Saturday edition of McGrain in the Morning. Thank you so much for coming along. Don't go away now. The best music on your radio continues all weekend long. We'll go with you wherever you go at superhits106.com. So just load us up and take us along. Tonight, it's Rewind with Gary Bryan from 7 until midnight, and he reruns from 7 a.m. until noon tomorrow. And I'll be back on Monday with This Day in Music History, birthdays and anniversaries, a visit with Josh Jasper from Resources Unite and Community Connections, news, weather, best music on your radio, and all the fun stuff we always do. Next week sometime, we'll do an interview with Kevin Douglas, who's with the group Buffalo Rome, coming to Five Flags Theater with the music of Laurel Canyon. 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And, of course, we've got winner chicken dinner on Wednesday and just all kinds of fun. So please come back. In the meantime, you have a wonderful what's left of your summer weekend. And there aren't very many of those left. So get out there and enjoy it. And I'll see you first thing Monday morning right here on Dubuque Super Hits 106.
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7: Here's your Super Hits 106 Tri-State forecast. Highs level off around 79 today under clear skies. Clear skies again tonight. Lows dip down to about 53. Mainly clear tomorrow. Daytime highs approaching 76. Sunshine mixed with clouds at times and dry Monday and Tuesday. Mid-70s. Monday, upper 70s by Tuesday. Right now, it's 71 degrees. I'm staff meteorologist Jennifer Wojcicki.

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0: here's your Super Hits 106 Tri-State forecast.
1: Highs level off around 79 today under clear skies. Clear skies again tonight. Lows dip down to about 53. Mainly clear tomorrow. Daytime highs approaching 76. Sunshine mixed with clouds at times and dry. Monday and Tuesday, mid-70s. Monday, upper 70s by Tuesday. Right now, 73. I'm staff meteorologist Jennifer Wojcicki.

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4: Here's your Super Hits 106 Tri-State forecast.
5: Highs level off around 79 today under clear skies. Clear skies again tonight. Lows dip down to about 53. Mainly clear tomorrow. Daytime highs approaching 76. Sunshine mixed with clouds at times and dry. Monday and Tuesday, mid-70s. Monday, upper 70s by Tuesday. Currently, 76. I'm staff meteorologist Jennifer Vujcic.

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Here's your Super Hits 106 Tri-State Forecast. Daytime highs approaching 79 this afternoon under clear skies. Clear skies again tonight. Lows level off around 53. Mainly sunny tomorrow, 76. Sunshine mixed with clouds at times and dry. Monday and Tuesday, mid-70s. Monday, upper 70s by Tuesday. A peek at the extended shows, 81. Wednesday, 80. Thursday, and 80 on Friday. Currently, it's 76 degrees. I'm staff meteorologist Paul Trombley.

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8: Here's your Super Hits 106 Tri-State Forecast. Mainly clear this afternoon with a high of 78. Tonight, 54. High temperatures reach up to 76. Tomorrow, ample sunshine expected. Sunshine mixed with clouds at times and dry Monday and Tuesday with highs in the upper 70s. A peek at the extended shows, 81 Wednesday, 80 Thursday, and 80 on Friday. Currently, it's 77 degrees. I'm staff meteorologist Paul Trombley.

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7: Here's your Super Hits 106 Tri-State Forecast. Mainly clear this afternoon with a high of 78. Tonight, 54. High temperatures reach up to 76. Tomorrow, ample sunshine expected. Sunshine mixed with clouds at times and dry Monday and Tuesday with highs in the upper 70s. A peek at the extended shows, 81 Wednesday, 80 Thursday, and 80 on Friday. Currently, it's 77 degrees. I'm staff meteorologist Paul Trombley.

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8: Here's your Super Hits 106 Tri-State Forecast. Mainly clear this afternoon with a high of 78. Tonight, 54. High temperatures reach up to 76. Tomorrow, ample sunshine expected. Sunshine mixed with clouds at times and dry Monday and Tuesday with highs in the upper 70s. A peek at the extended shows, 81 Wednesday, 80 Thursday, and 80 on Friday. Right now, it's 78 degrees. I'm staff meteorologist Paul Trombley.

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11: Here's your Super Hits 106 Tri-State Forecast. Mainly clear this afternoon with a high of 78. Tonight, 54. High temperatures reach up to 76. Tomorrow, ample sunshine expected. Sunshine mixed with clouds at times and dry Monday and Tuesday with highs in the upper 70s. A peek at the extended shows, 81 Wednesday, 80 Thursday, and 80 on Friday. Right now, it's 78 degrees. I'm staff meteorologist Paul Trombley.

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6: Here's your Super Hits 106 Tri-State Forecast. Mainly clear this afternoon with a high of 78. Tonight, 54. High temperatures reach up to 76. Tomorrow, ample sunshine expected. Sunshine mixed with clouds at times and dry Monday and Tuesday with highs in the upper 70s. A peek at the extended shows 81 Wednesday, 80 Thursday, and 80 on Friday. Right now, it's 77 degrees. I'm Staff Meteorologist Paul Trombley.

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8: Here's your Super Hits 106 Tri-State Forecast. Daytime highs approaching 78 this afternoon under mainly sunny skies. Lows dip down to about 54 tonight, clear skies. Daytime highs approaching 76 tomorrow, ample sunshine expected. Daytime highs approaching 77 Monday under partly cloudy skies. 79 Tuesday, slight chance of rain showers. Currently, it's 77 degrees. I'm staff meteorologist Paul Trombley.

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1: Here's your Super Hits 106 Tri-State Forecast. Daytime highs approaching 79 this afternoon under mainly sunny skies. Clear skies tonight, lows around 54. Daytime highs approaching 76 tomorrow. Ample sunshine expected. Sunshine mixed with clouds at times Monday, with daytime highs approaching 77. 79, slight chance for showers Tuesday. Currently 79. I'm Staff Meteorologist Paul Trombley.

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4: Here's your Super Hits 106 Tri-State Forecast. Daytime highs approaching 79 this afternoon under mainly sunny skies. Clear skies tonight, lows around 54. Daytime highs approaching 76 tomorrow. Ample sunshine expected. Sunshine mixed with clouds at times Monday, with daytime highs approaching 77. 79, slight chance for showers Tuesday. Right now, it's 78 degrees. I'm staff meteorologist Paul Trombley.

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1: Here's your Super Hits 106 Tri-State Forecast. Daytime highs approaching 79 this afternoon under mainly sunny skies. Clear skies tonight, lows around 54. Daytime highs approaching 76 tomorrow. Ample sunshine expected. Sunshine mixed with clouds at times Monday with daytime highs approaching 77. 79, slight chance for showers Tuesday. Right now, it's 78 degrees. I'm Staff Meteorologist Paul Trombley.

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8: Here's your Super Hits 106 Tri-State Forecast. Lows dip down to about 54 tonight under clear skies. Bright sunshine expected again tomorrow. Daytime highs approaching 76. Lows around 54 tomorrow night. Partly cloudy skies. Daytime highs approaching 77 Monday under partly cloudy skies. 79 Tuesday. Slight chance for showers. Currently 77. I'm staff meteorologist Paul Trombley.

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1: Here's your Super Hits 106 Tri-State Forecast. Lows dip down to about 54 tonight under clear skies. Bright sunshine expected again tomorrow. Daytime highs approaching 76. Lows around 54 tomorrow night, partly cloudy skies. Daytime highs approaching 77 Monday under partly cloudy skies. 79 Tuesday, slight chance for showers. Currently 77. I'm Staff Meteorologist Paul Trombley.

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11: Here's your Super Hits 106 Tri-State Forecast. Lows dip down to about 54 tonight under clear skies. Bright sunshine expected again tomorrow. Daytime highs approaching 76. Lows around 54 tomorrow night. Partly cloudy skies. Daytime highs approaching 77 Monday under partly cloudy skies. 79 Tuesday. Slight chance for showers. Currently 77. I'm Staff Meteorologist Paul Trombley.

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1: Here's your Super Hits 106 Tri-State Forecast. Lows dip down to about 54 tonight under clear skies. Bright sunshine expected again tomorrow. Daytime highs approaching 76. Lows around 54 tomorrow night, partly cloudy skies. Daytime highs approaching 77 Monday under partly cloudy skies. 79 Tuesday, slight chance for showers. Right now, it's 74 degrees. I'm Staff Meteorologist Paul Trombley.

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